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6: Mickelson brings home the 0-1. Carey swings and launches one. Deep left field. To the track. To the wall. Good night, Iowa.
7: The 1-0 pitch. This one's turned on to deep left field. Going back. Way back. A grand slam. Oh, Will Jeske.
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6: USAC comes set. The pitch. Carey swings and drives a high fly ball to center field. Grizzly back to the track, to the wall.
8: 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A three-run blast to dead central. It's an 11-11 ball game.
6: Right-handed hitting. Trey Fike stands in. Swings and rips one up the middle. Base hit center field. Here's Buck to score. Stokes is going to follow. And he's turned into Larry Legend here at Hawks Field. 15-11 Cornhuskers.
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9: Good evening. Welcome to the Nebraska Baseball Radio Hour here on the Huskers Radio Network. Ben McLaughlin, happy to be joined in studio by head Nebraska baseball coach Will Bolt. Final show for us for the year. What better way to go out than the way that the Huskers played this weekend at home to finish up the home slate in the regular season and a sweep over Iowa. A lot to unpack in the weekend, but what's kind of your lingering thoughts after everything that's happened the last 96 hours or so?
10: Yeah, there was some back and forth in that game, a lot of emotion spent, and just a lot of big moments where we made a decision that we were not going to be denied, and that's been the case, like you said, 23 of 24 at home this year, and 15-0 in conference. It's really hard to unpack that, to be honest, that, if you had told us that before the season, obviously you want to do it, but you understand how difficult and ridiculous it sounds, to do that well and, at home. And so I thought the weekend played out and we played, like the team we've been for 99% of the season, just a consistent team that's been a good offense and with good starting pitching and sound defense.
9: I had texted Nick before last week's games and said, hey, I don't know how the season's going to end, but this has been a really fun year. I mean, just a year that I think all of us have thoroughly enjoyed, and not obviously the wins certainly help, but it's just such a fun group to be around. I mean, the chemistry with the players is awesome. Obviously, the coaches are cohesive. It's just been a really fun group to be around. And I was around you guys a little bit, I think, on Wednesday before the series. And I think everybody was wondering out there, and the public was wondering how the Huskers were going to respond after their first tough weekend. And I think I was in the office 15 minutes. I go, there's nothing to be worried about. I mean, I saw a handful of the guys, and the first thing to a man they all said is, we're done with school. I mean, this is the parts of the year that they thrive and they come alive. And just walk us through, before a pitch was even thrown against Iowa, how the boys just seem to not be fazed about really their first adversity in a long time.
10: I mean, it starts with having the right guys on the bus, number one, and that's been apparent for this entire season, that we've got very strong culture. We've got very strong leadership amongst the group, a bunch of guys that really care and aren't going to get wrapped up in, outside, perspective, or good or bad. I mean, they've proven that over the course of the year. And so, we get back, we had the charter flight back, which was nice. So we get back pretty early Sunday night. I mean, the sun was still up on Sunday night, which
9: home in time for bedtime,
10: which never happens when we travel. So that was a good step towards recovery. And I said, look, I don't want to see it for 2 days. Like, you guys focus on school. A lot of guys had a bunch of finals on Monday and Tuesday. Don't even want you thinking about baseball. And, you know, we'll get back together on Wednesday. I mean, this time of year, as it is, practices are, you know, more about just kind of keeping sharp with the fundamentals than it is about, you know, touching on a whole lot of stuff. I mean, this time of year, you're really focused more on recovery and, you know, keeping the guys' legs underneath them and fresh and some of those things. So we'll see you Wednesday. And, you know, so we met up on Wednesday and we had Yacht Rock playing over the loudspeaker, bringing the vibes for BP. We started with batting practice and we went back to an old drill that I felt like was going to help us, on the field, just to kind of trust what we were doing in the box, and, high fives all around, and just, again, just turning the page and understanding that we have a really good team. And, you know, we ran into a team that played very well in Ohio State. And, you know, we got on the wrong side of it. And the momentum just never really kind of came back in our dugout. So understanding that we played really well at home, we had a big opportunity ahead of us. Wednesday was awesome just in terms of the vibes of the guys. They were excited to be back. They were fired up to be back on the field. And most of them at that point had kind of been done with school. So Wednesday was great. We kind of had a typical Thursday practice where we touched on a few more things and you know, and then it was ready to play on Friday. So we set the tone, you know, on the mound. Our the first two starts in particular were outstanding on Friday and Saturday, and then the bats came to play. I mean, we kind of grinded through the first four innings of the Friday game, and then it just took a spark, and that's all it's taken for this team is just a spark. And once that spark was ignited, you know, we felt like we were on the barrel all weekend.
9: Yeah, it was certainly fun to watch, and then, you know, just to see the joy back in the guys' faces as well. This is always a sentimental weekend for a lot of reasons. Mother's Day is usually right around the corner. Guys are graduating, getting ready to graduate. And then, of course, Senior Day as well. So there's always a lot beside baseball this weekend. For us, it all started, or for me, I should say, and it was Friday morning. You know, some parents of former players put on a golf tournament, and I think I saw close to 20 former players' dads playing golf on Friday. And to see that amount of the care factor, you know, guys coming in from all over the country to play in a golf tournament, come back together, have Nebraska baseball still be a part of their lives, to see Gabe Swanson's dad and Will Walsh's dad and Jake Buns's dad, and I could just go down the list of all the dads that were there. It was really cool, you know, to come together to support Greg and support, you know, the team, I think was really cool. And to me, I had a special feeling leaving the golf out and going to the ballpark, that this is going to be a pretty special weekend. And for you, it has to be pretty cool that, you know, you've got parents that are willing to, you know, with the Sartoris, the Anglums, the Shannemans, you know, kind of bringing this thing together, and still means a lot to them.
10: Yeah, and it's why we call family here, you know, with the program. It's not just about you know, wins and losses. I mean, the guys certainly want to go out there and play as hard as they can and win every game we can. But, you know, there's also bigger things than baseball sometimes, too. And the family piece of it is a big one for us. And, you know, these families travel all across the country to watch us play, to watch their sons play. They invest a ton of time, effort, energy, passion, you know, just to, you know, be around the guys and the program. And, you know, so it's just amazing, like you said, to see the support. You know, they want to get back together because they miss those times. You know, some of them when their sons are finished playing, they miss those times where they're able to travel and sit in the hotel lobbies together and, you know, kind of have that camaraderie. So I'm sure that was a really good time. And, you know, thankful for all those families that continue to support the program.
9: And speaking of family, I think maybe one of the more impactful moments of the weekend was before Friday's game. You know, obviously had some players getting their diplomas, but to see Katie Jewell, who has been one of the backbones of this program for longer than I've been around. I know since you've been around too, she's been battling, you know, her fight for 8 years now, and to have that moment with the guys, and I know you guys wanted to do something special for her. It was a pretty heartwarming moment to start the series.
10: It was, and you know, she's been battling through it. You know, 8 years, like you said, with stage 4 cancer. I mean, she's been battling, especially the last year has been tough, and you know she's not able to be around as much, and but she's still fighting like heck, and you know she's got a lot of love in her heart for Nebraska baseball and those boys. She doesn't have kids of her own, but you know she always says it. I mean, over 20 years of being in this job, she feels like she's got hundreds of kids, and so myself included. It was a cool moment. She, you know, she's out there handing out the diplomas and has no idea that she's going to get a jersey presented to her. And so to be able to get out there with her and share that moment was pretty special. I know it meant a lot to the guys and to her as well.
9: And I say this every year, but it's worth repeating every time. These guys have to go through so much more than a lot of the other programs here on campus because they're traveling a lot more. Most of them are trying to push to graduate, and they need that support academically through Dennis, through Katie to help them. And these guys are, you know, we're coming back from dinner and they're in the hotel lobby on their computers with their headphones on, writing a paper or studying for a test. It's not just playing Xbox and goofing off with your buddies in the hotels. These guys have basically a full-time job to do outside of playing baseball. And it takes a certain amount of discipline and structure in their lives to be able to put all that together and go perform at a high level.
10: Yeah, 100%. And we've got the best when it comes to academic support. I mean, Dennis LeBlanc's been here for 40 years, and he's led from the front every step of the way. And, you know, the reason we've got the most academic All-Americans in the country is because of the stability he's provided at the top, and then the continuity he's had with his staffs and the loyalty that he's had with his staffs and just the support and the structure that has been provided by him and passed on down to Katie. And now Claire Anderson is kind of headed up baseball now, and she's done an awesome job, very passionate. And, you know, and then it goes all the way back to the recruiting process where we, you know, we kind of put ourselves out there as like, hey, here's XYZ. This is what you can expect in our program. We want to attract a certain type of player that does want discipline, that does want structure, that does think academics are important. You know, as part of, you know, one of there's one sheet of paper where it's called the Nebraska Baseball Covenants. And one of the first lines says winning starts in the classroom. And I think it wholeheartedly that if you don't have your stuff together off the field, you're not going to have it together on the field. And so, we couldn't do what we do academically without the support that we have. And and it's not just that, but Katie's kind of world famous too now at this point in these circles, where her vacations in the summer are planned around going to see former players at playing big league games and also making time to go to weddings. So it's certainly a big part of our family.
9: Well, I know it warmed everybody's heart to see her on the field and smiling, and obviously you can tell how much the guys love her with the embraces that she got after getting her jersey. It was really cool. And then, you know, from the baseball side of it, how else would Friday go after something like that? Right. To just put together an effort like you did, putting the ball in the hand of Carson, who was just filthy on Friday. And I mean, we talk all the time about setting the tone, and people probably get sick of hearing me saying that, but that's exactly what he did. Came out and set the tone, and then, I mean, the offense was, you mentioned, took a little while to get going, but even the outs early were hard barrel outs, and so you kind of felt like it was going to be a good night for the Huskers.
10: Yeah, and we got to the pen, I think, in the fourth or fifth inning, so it was good to kind of get in their bullpen, but they wanted to get the ball to, you know, Olivo, because he's got a great arm, and you know, he's been kind of their X factor bullpen guy. So when we were able to score and get some distance there, with him on the mound, we felt like that was a really good sign that our offense was kind of back clicking again. And again, the things that I'm looking at is, are we wearing pitches? Number one, and anybody say, well, you know, how's that part of, you know, an offense? Well, it's not just about trying. It's not trying to get hit by pitches. But for us, means that we're on the ball. Like, we're not giving an inch in the box. So we're staying on the ball as long as possible. So when we do that, we hit the fastball through the big part of the yard, and then that we stay on the breaking stuff. And that's what we did so much better. Because, again, even when we weren't getting hits, there were so far fewer pull side ground balls, you know, this weekend. you know, just back to kind of where we've been for most of the year, where we're splitting gaps, hitting the occasional home run. The slug was back this weekend. I hadn't looked at the numbers, but it feels like we probably hit another 6 or 7 home runs this weekend, which our best weekends, that's what we've done. Just wearing pitches and staying on the ball. When you stay on the ball, you end up driving the ball more as well.
9: And I think, you know, the one thing that you were hoping to avoid was the feeling in the dugout of, oh, here we go again. If you got a couple zeros on the board early, granted, you have a locker room full of guys that probably weren't going to let that happen, but it had to have been peace of mind for them, you know, to see, okay, like, we're still us. We're still the same team that's won all these games, and we're leaving Ohio in Ohio, and we're right back on it here today. Had to make everybody the weight off their shoulders a little bit to start to see the dominoes to start falling.
10: Yeah, and like you said, there was never really that worry, you know, that, I mean, you don't go 40-plus games in a season and hit, you know, in the 315 range and average about 8 runs a game and panic because you have a couple of bad, you know, days. So we weren't worried about that. You know, again, the prep leading up to Friday put that at the forefront of saying, you know what, we're staying process-driven here. It's not just something that we're going to talk about. It's one thing to say we're going to be process-driven when you're doing well. But when you don't do well, it's like you don't change. You don't do anything different. There's no wholesale changes. There's no, oh my gosh, hit the panic button. It's like, hey, let's recognize what we need to do better. Let's get to work on executing a game plan to improve, and then let's go do it. And that is the sign of a championship level club, in that they understand that they are going to stay with the growth mindset. It's never static. Like, you're good or bad, it's never static. It's always fluid. And so these guys have stayed with that thought process, and it's really led to a lot of success.
9: On the other side with Carson, I mean, I think the thing that's impressive to me about him and kind of the next step of his development has been the ability to pitch through some adversity, where, you know, last year, things prior, you know, he might hit a batter or, you know, walk a couple in a row or a bloop hit, and that might be it for him for the day. There's none of that. And in fact, I think he almost thrives on the moments when he has to come execute pitches. To see that part kind of take shape in his game, I mean, certainly has to give you a lot of trust in him, especially on a Friday night.
10: Yeah, he just has such a calm presence out there. And so, you know, when the pitcher really does set the tone, because if the starting pitcher is out there, or the pitcher in general has a great mound presence and a cool, calm, collected demeanor, or on the flip side of that is pitching with like a ton of like fire, and that also helps, you know, bring that to the dugout as well. So Carson's kind of a great mix of both. You know, he's got the ability to flip the switch when he needs to, and he can kind of dial it in from that intent standpoint. But for the most part, he's just kind of out there unflappable and just looks exactly the same and knows exactly what he wants to do to go execute a game plan. And he did that at a very high level on Friday night and set the tone just like you'd want an ace to do.
9: Yeah, I mean, winning a 10-run game on Friday is always a great feeling and certainly sets the rest of the weekend up for success. And then just thinking about all the big hits that you guys were able to get on Friday, I think made everybody, and the cherry on top is the weather. I mean, my goodness, it's right. Amazing what the weather can do for a mood. So many games we're in, seeing the guys in hoodies and batting practice and hand warmers in their pockets, it's just miserable. And, you know, the combination of school being out, the weather being nice, the last home weekend, I mean, there's just a lot of good mojo. And playing the way you did Friday night had to have been a good tone setter for the rest of the weekend.
10: Yeah, the weather and it, the other part of it, now the wind did play a factor on Saturday a little bit more, but in our ballpark, when the field is kind of neutral, it does give you kind of that sense of like, okay, I can put a good move on the ball and I'm going to get rewarded. A lot of times, especially when it's cold out, like, you can crush balls and, you know, one side of the field is completely taken away because the wind is blowing across. And that's just kind of part of, you know, being at Haymarket Park. But when the wind is not a major factor and the weather's warm, the ball will fly a little bit. So kind of saw some baseballs flying out of the yard on both sides of it. And the part just played more neutral. The warm weather and just kind of the lack of crosswind was really the difference maker for, I guess, when you're in the box and you feel that, it's a little freeing.
9: We're off and rolling with Coach Bolt on a Nebraska Baseball Radio Hour. Contact 811 2 days before you dig to protect your underground utilities and yourself. It's free. It's easy. It's the law. We'll take our first break with Coach. We got more coming up after this break.
4: We're here for those who build America. 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
11: It's not a job. 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I get to see every sunrise and every sunset. 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I'm a Nebraska corn farmer, and there's nothing else I would rather be.
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10: 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Pony Payout top prize odds, 1 in 120,000. Last week's question is a reminder, who holds the individual record for highest batting average in a season for Nebraska? That was Ken Harvey, 478 average back in 1999. Todd in Omaha answered that correctly. He won himself a prize from the Nebraska Lottery. We'll give you the question for this week a little later on in our show. Happy to welcome back into the program now Nebraska head coach Will Bull. Talk a little bit about Friday, Saturday. I think there was a couple of things that we were excited to see. First and foremost, to go through the senior recognition. It's always sombering, but also exciting at the same time. And with this group of seniors in particular, you and I have probably talked 500 times since February, and I think and all but maybe two or three of those, we've talked about leadership. Mm-hmm. And for this group in particular, to look down there and see a lot of those guys with jerseys and frames was kind of like a, I don't know how to explain it, but the moment to see Dylan Carey out there and Joshua Overbeek out there and players that have meant so much to this team. And I know every group is special. Every group has that special bond. But the situations for some of these kids to get into this part of the season and to be a senior being recognized again was one that kind of stuck out to me above all the rest. I mean, I know for you as a coach, it has to be a moment to where you kind of like come grounded and think about, you know, where Dylan Carey was as a freshman and bringing Joshua Overbeek into the program. What was that like for you to kind of watch before the game on Saturday?
11: Yeah, it's always emotional. It is. It's like your kids. I mean, they're growing up, and you've seen, you know, a lot of these guys have been in the program three and 4 years, and a handful of guys for all four, and just seeing where they were as young men when they came into the program versus where they are now as men, as baseball players, and just kind of what they've done to help enhance the culture and the chemistry of the guys in the clubhouse and how important that they've made that. They've really poured it all out there, and you know, they've left their mark on Husker baseball, and it's such a different day. Like you said, it can kind of, for us to try to stay blinders on and head down and process driven, like the senior days, it kind of, like I said, the emotions start to come in a little bit, and it's a little different pregame situation where you know, everything kind of gets sped up in terms of the prep. And so the guys are all back down in the dugout. It's a 20-minute presentation. So, you know, that part of it kind of gets a little different on senior day. But I think the last two senior days before this one, we had a walk-off homer last year with Case Anderson on senior day, I believe. Mm-hmm. And then the year before was Krev's home run to center field against Indiana on senior day. So I told the guys before the game, I was like, hey, walk-offs are cool and all, but let's try to run away from this one. Of course, we can get into unpack that here in a little bit. But no, it was a special moment, you know, they can share, and obviously getting their jerseys frame. And the super seniors, those are pretty cool canvases that they got. So, yeah, it was an awesome moment for those guys. And you know, they're so special. Not just baseball players, but and what they've brought to Nebraska baseball, but they're just exceptional human beings, and like I said, they're like my kids.
10: Yeah, and I think there's one that we need to shout out, and that's Caleb Clark. I mean, he came in here it's rare that someone's going to wear the same jersey their entire college career anymore, and I don't know that Caleb knew what he was signing up for. Talking with him when he committed to play here, and you know, came to Nebraska, you know, from Canada. There are certain requirements that Caleb has being an international student with where he has to be and when in terms of what classes he takes. And then, of course, you know, the adversity he's faced this year with his father. It's great to see his mom here in Lincoln this weekend. And, you know, to have that support this year has to be something that Caleb has grown up a ton, you know, just as a man, pitching aside. You know, to have that moment with Caleb, what was that like for you?
11: Yeah, he's a special young man, just mature beyond his years, honestly. When he first came here, you know, I remember there was some draft chatter, you know, out of high school for him, and pitched for the junior national team up in Canada. And, you know, when he said, "Coach, all I care about is coming to Nebraska and helping us go to Omaha," you know, and I remember that text he sent me four years ago now, and thinking, man, he's got a pretty good head on his shoulders, and faced some ups and downs throughout his career on the field. And like you said, you know, Dave's going through a battle right now that we're all behind, and, you know, behind him. And Caleb's gone back and forth a couple times, you know, this year to go see his dad. So, again, it's just those are special moments where, you know, these guys get recognized, and Caleb has been an absolutely one of those leaders. You know, when we're talking about leading from the front and a group of guys, you know, that really care about the program, he's taken that full head of steam, and he's been a great leader for us.
10: And there's a reason why he's got the ball more than anybody else on the staff this year too. It was really cool to see that moment, and again, emotions have to flip quickly because you got a game to play right after that, and I think we're all anxious to see how Ty was going to respond getting back in the rotation. And I mean, I think the biggest thing for us was his command since getting into the pen. I think, I don't know what the numbers were, 19 strikeouts to zero walks or something like that. How is that going to carry over to the start? The answer was pretty good. Looked like vintage Ty Horn on Saturday with the compete. What'd you see out of him against Iowa?
11: Yeah, 70% strikes, I think it was. So he's the strike pumper of the week by far and away. So what we've seen out of the pen, I mean, it was exactly the same, only he just took the ball and threw the first pitch of the game, you know. And there were a couple of fastballs early in the outing where it's like, well, that doesn't look like it has looked out of the pen, but then he just got right back on it and held the velo, was still throwing mid-90s, still had that real good carry on the fastball. The changeup made a reemergence. It's kind of been gone for a little bit, and that can be his best pitch and a great weapon at times. And so it looked like he was just throwing it and trusting it rather than trying to really make it move. He was just selling the arm speed, and that's the biggest thing that, you know, we try to impress upon these guys. Is like, yeah, it's great if the pitch moves a lot, but if you sell the changeup with your arm speed, it messes with the hitter's eyes. So especially when you're throwing mid-90s. So he was outstanding. I mean, they just didn't take many good swings at all. A couple solo home runs, and that was about it. And, you know, he was kind of in that fringe range, you know, 90 pitches. It wasn't necessarily about the pitch count as much as it was like, all right, this guy hadn't started a game in a month. You know, he's been up and down six times. Like, all right, he's done his job. And obviously things got a little hairy. You know, the 7-0 lead turned into a deficit but again, the resilience of the guys, I mean, they refused to go down.
10: Well, and you knew Iowa was, that's not something they were used to either, is being held down by a staff that they came in hitting a higher average than us, which I think it's the first time a team's done that, had that against Nebraska this year with the way our offense has performed. Bunch of really good hitters, annoying hitters to pitch to. And guys that just make contact that are tough to strike out. So you knew they were going to put swings on balls at some point this weekend. I don't think we expected necessarily, I don't know what it was, 9 runs in 2 innings. But they started smelling blood in the water and coming after it. But no panic in the dugout. I can't remember who I was chatting to before Sunday's game. And I guess you had brought him up in between between the eighth inning, the middle of the eighth, and said, guys, we've been here before. And they... They certainly have, and they answered the bell, you know, maybe in the more adverse of situations. As great of a crowd as we had, it was dead silent in that yard until the top of the order got moving there in the bottom of the eighth.
11: Yeah, it was that was exactly it. It was, you know, we've been here before, no panic, no fear. I mean, those are hallmarks of champions, is no panic, no fear. You just stay, all right, let's move on. We can't dwell on what just happened, and we can't go try to force it. Let's just go run off in a plan and an approach. And I think Moyer started the inning, you know, just taking his knock. And, you know, Larry Fikes, I mean, we've gone 20 minutes and maybe brought his name up this weekend, and number of great swings that he took all weekend long. And I think once we got the leadoff hit, and then Larry got down to 2 strikes and then just put that awesome swing on that ball to left center, I think everybody in the dugout thought, all right, we're winning this game. You know, so again, that's just a great example of, like, if you have enough guys that are just running off a plan and an approach, and you get on the barrel, it's contagious, and that lights a fire. And and then for Dylan Carey, you know, the first pitch he sees is a cutter up, and he hits it out of the park to center field. And you know, after that, it was load the bases again, I think. I mean, it was Sanderson, and then there was a couple more base runners after that, and it just 7 runs. I mean, you answer a 5 spot in the eighth inning with a 7 spot. Absolutely unbelievable job by those guys in the batter's box.
10: I think he had 5 straight reach with 2 outs, if memory serves. After Overbeek was out too, I think he had 5 straight reach with 2 outs in the inning. And obviously, guys had good weekends, but the word impactful, like, I don't know if you had a more impactful player on your roster than Trey Fikes this weekend.
11: Yeah.
10: I mean, that was actually incredible to watch. started it with a yank double down the line. I think that double was maybe even with 2 strikes.
11: It was.
10: Then he hit the two-run homer, which was crushed.
11: Right.
10: And then he backed it up again, you know, with more good at-bats on 2 singles in the same inning, and one of them was just the backbreaker. Yeah. Tell us, I know we've talked about it on pregame, but tell the listeners who don't know anything about Trey Fikes, you know, came in the season as the third catcher, and they're probably doing a lot of roster digging. You know, he went from an unknown to the most sought-after autograph in about a 48-hour window.
11: Yeah, so going back to, you know, he's a junior college guy, and, you know, recruited him first and foremost for his ability to catch and throw. And we say catch and throw, obviously, you know, the throw part of it's pretty self-explanatory, but the guys that can catch and throw are great receivers, and make everything look good. And then obviously the throw part, I mean, you can see him throw from his knees, and he moves athletically back behind the plate. So we recruited him to come be an impactful defense first catcher who had the ability to hit for average. I mean, because he had done that in his career as well. And, you know, he broke his hamate bone his sophomore year. So second year of junior college, he broke his hamate bone, ended up getting a medical red shirt season out of that year. And you know, so he came to Nebraska as a red shirt sophomore, played in the Northwoods League a couple of summers and did well. But his spray chart was right just in the middle of the field, which is great. I mean, that's a high average hitter. And Larry's gotten stronger since he's been here, so that's been good. But I remember having a conversation with him in the fall saying, hey, like, you know, there's more in there for you to kind of turn the barrel a little bit more. So we kind of went to work on some of those things. He started being able to hit the elevate the ball better to his pull side. And then he probably went a little too far that direction. But, hey, when you're making an adjustment, you kind of have to go 180 degrees to do that. So, you know, then we kind of reined it back in and said, all right, let's go happy medium here. Let's go same aggression with the swing and just stay – go back to your middle of the field approach, but now we're doing it with more aggression in the swing. And so there's been days where in the preseason he'll run off a batting practice and it's the best on the team. I'm talking like, so our BP setup where we go typically every single day is, we call it flat oppo. So first round is just get above the ball on the other side of the plate, on the other side of the field, hard line drives, ground balls. And then the second round is mix where, you know, you just trust your move to the middle and, you know, fastball, big part of the yard, hanging breaking ball, change up, pull side elevate. And then the last round is lofted pull, we call it. So trying to get the ball elevated to the pull side. And if you can kind of have that, you can kind of have that trajectory and that ball flight, it means that you're moving in the right way. And so Larry at times in the preseason was running it off as good as anybody. Just kind of been a consistency piece that he's battled a little bit. But man, when he's gotten his opportunity, he is making the most of it. And again, it started with the catching part first, where he'd maybe get in some games late, having at bat, staying on the barrel. And then all of a sudden you're seeing him, again, talk about not giving an inch in the box. I mean, he is all over the baseball right now. And his outs are loud. He knows the zone. The check swings are right, you know. So awesome weekend for him, and we don't win without him.
10: No, that's why I say impactful. I mean, and I think his best at bat was a walk. I mean, he had five hits on the weekend, and his best, he spits on three sliders down and away on all bait pitches. And the last one doesn't even take the bat off his shoulder up 3-2. It was really remarkable.
11: Yeah, and he's got fresh hands, you know, because he hasn't got as many at-bats as some of the everyday players. So, you know, definitely been good for us back there. And it's helped Jeter, too, because Jeter, I mean, he's catching 3 and 4 days a week. I mean, I know he's a young pup and a great athlete, but kind of starting to wear on him a little bit. So it'll help him in the long run as well to get his legs a little fresher and his hands a little fresher, and I know he'll be ready to rock come tomorrow night.
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10: 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Talk about Saturday, and then, of course, you finish it in style on Sunday with the sweep. But, you know, of all the numbers and statistics we talk about, I think the lingering one we need to address is 22,000 plus. That was the attendance figures. We knew USC was a special weekend, and you were kind of wondering how Husker Nation would answer the bell, and shame on me, I guess, for forever wondering what it would look like. And it was phenomenal. It was the highest attended series since 06, highest in the Big Ten, third highest ever for a conference series. I said it multiple times on here. You just don't take games like this for granted. It was pretty special.
11: It was awesome. And, you know, the weather, like we talked about last segment, it makes all the difference in the world. I mean, you get to go sit in the seat and be comfortable. And, you know, the atmosphere, it wasn't just a lot of people there. I mean, it got rocking. And again, we have to provide those moments, you know, by how we play. But, again, we end up going 23-1 at home, or 22-1. I can't remember.
10: Is it 23-1.
11: So 23 of 24, and 15-0 in league play. You know, we've kind of set a standard for how, you know, we're going to play baseball, and you know, that's how hard these guys have worked, and they've put so much into it, and they played so hard. So they can get rewarded by people wanting to come out and, you know, get the ticket to come to the game and want to come see this game, you know, this team play in person. And it, again, it's a huge difference maker, you know, to have that type of support. And our guys really feed off of it. And you know, there's just so many big moments in the game that swing in our direction because we have, you know, so many people there making a difference for us.
10: Yeah, and I think maybe the loudest eruption of the weekend, and rightfully so, was for Colin Novacek yesterday. Second and third, nobody out, punch out three in a row. And so cool for him to have that moment, all the motion of basically a whole season pouring out of every part of his body. And the crowd was electric after that last strikeout.
11: Yeah, what a moment there. Again, when you kind of talk about decisions being made over the course of a game, a course of a series, that was a decision he made at that point in time of like, you know what, I'm not giving in right here. Like, I know I'm in a tough spot. And I know that I've got to make pitches here. And it's just so impressive that it was just slider after slider after slider. And the right-handed hitters just could not lay off of it. And even though they probably knew it was coming, but he was throwing 92, you know, 90, 92. So they, you know, they had to have that in the back of their mind as well, that the fastball could beat them. So huge moment, huge momentum gathering moment for the team to get off the field there. And then softball team comes out and gets introduced, and the crowd starts going nuts, and we end up putting up a three spot, I think, in the bottom half of that inning after softball came out. And you know, shout out to Rhonda, her staff, her players, the type of year that they have had, and they're going to continue to have. You know, they get a chance to host postseason here, and I know they're not looking past Friday, but put themselves in position to make a run here. So shout out Husker softball. I mean, unbelievable year. I know how hard that Rhonda and her staff works and how much they pour into those girls, and to see how hard they play and how together they are. You know, it's something that's been truly special for them.
10: It always helps when you have both teams on both dugouts. You had two trophies. So
11: that's right.
10: You had one on each dugout.
11: That's right.
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3: 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Where?
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3: In Norfolk?
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3: Well, who's performing?
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3: 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I see his videos all the time. He's hilarious.
2: 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They're also bringing in Bluebird Improv with Matt Walsh. And a bunch of other funny improvisers.
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2: Yeah.
3: Norfolk, Nebraska.
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3: Huh. You know, they really should publicize this festival more.
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6: Back one final time with Coach Bolt on a Nebraska Baseball Radio Hour. But first, our Nebraska trivia question. The Huskers finished their home season 23-1 record for the best winning percentage at home since 1980. In that season, three Husker pitchers finished with at least six complete games. Three all-time in the top 10 for in a season in program history. Name one of those three pitchers with six complete games. 402-413-2400. Be the first one to answer that correctly and win a prize with the Nebraska Lottery. Right back on it. We said this about every show. I mean, you got me today, got Creighton tomorrow on a bus Wednesday. And, you know, this is the time of the year where, you know, everybody's kind of sensing it. That postseason feels within grasp. And you got one final midweek game. And then, you know, it's on to finish out the regular season the right way.
7: Yeah, we got the one at Creighton tomorrow, and you know, hopefully we have a huge crowd, you know, down in Omaha. Looks like the weather is going to be good, and you know, we want to play well, you know, starting tomorrow, obviously, and then back on a bus, you know, going to Minnesota the Thursday through Saturday series with this Big Ten tournament looming. Hard to believe we're already here, the last week of the regular season. Like you said, when you're winning a lot of baseball games, kind of flies by, and what a special group, what a fun group, you know, and I can't wait to see these guys go compete again on Tuesday.
6: And I know they're anxious. They're probably anxious to get back at it, and now that school's over, it's always just the relief.
7: Oh,
6: but,
7: yeah.
6: Man, what a five sweeps at home in conference play. I've never been a part or seen anything like that. Yeah, that's a badge of honor that I know you're proud of.
7: Yep.
6: Coach, thanks so much for coming in. We'll see you at the yard tomorrow, and we'll continue to play good baseball. Thanks a lot.
7: All right, thanks.
6: Coach with us here on the Nebraska Baseball Radio Hour. Appreciate everybody joining us. We'll talk to you tomorrow night up in Omaha.

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1: 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Eventually, you'll find someone who has no friends. And, you know, that's where it kind of breaks down a bit.

0: Nirvana on Nebraska's Rock Station 94 Rock. And that reminds me to remind you to check out 90s at Noon here on 94 Rock. It's all 90s rock all lunch hour long, brought to you by District Events Center, located in the River Point District here in Norfolk. I've got your NCN AccuWeather forecast and Led Zeppelin coming up.
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0: 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Partly cloudy sky tonight with a chance of overnight sprinkles, low around 58. Mostly cloudy through mid-morning tomorrow, then gradual clearing, high near 78. And tomorrow night, mostly clear with a low around 45 degrees.
8: 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This is the T-800. We have terminated the commercials here on 94 Rock. Come with me if you want to rock. It's a

It's Rush on Nebraska's Rock Station 94 Rock. Led Zeppelin right before that. Hey, if you want the opportunity to win a brand new grill, patio set, ninja cooler, and a fire pit valued over $1,800, thanks to Hefner Hardware of Bloomfield, you got to take the greenhouse tour. I'll give you more details in a bit. Right now, it's Lincoln Park.

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0: the Offspring on Nebraska's Rock Station 94 Rock. 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

0: The Riddler's left us another riddle, Robin. I don't break, but I block. I don't stop, but I rock. What am I?
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0: You're right, Robin. To the 94 Rock Block Mobile. 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

Austin 316 says, you better not turn the channel during this 94 Rock Block. And that's the bottom line, because Stone Cold said so.

Billy Thorpe, Children of the Sun on Nebraska's Rock Station 94 Rock. A double shot of Billy's because Billy Squire was right before that here on your Monday evening. Pat Benatar coming up right now. It's Ozzy.

0: Off the 1980 album Crimes of Passion, that's Pat Benatar on Nebraska's Rock Station 94 Rock. Hey, make sure you tune in for Time Machine Tuesday tomorrow and every Tuesday here on 94 Rock. It's where we recall events like news, movies, sports of a particular year, then play the number one song from that day in that year. And it's brought to you by Norfolk Hometown. I've got your NCN Acura with a forecast and KISS coming up.
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2: 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Partly cloudy sky tonight with a chance of overnight sprinkles, low around 58. Mostly cloudy through mid-morning tomorrow, then gradual clearing, high near 78. And tomorrow night, mostly clear with a low around 45 degrees.
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Licking it up with Kiss right before that here on your Monday evening. Hey, Greenlight, great night means live music. And coming up for you on Thursday, it's Carlos and the Boys at the Cove at 4:30. 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And on Friday, City of Light at First Baptist Church of Norfolk at 7. 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

Mr. Billy Joel on Nebraska's Rock Station 94 Rock. You too, right before that. Hey, have you nominated a hardworking farmer in your life yet who deserves a little appreciation? Well, Caton International and Albion Crofton and Neely and 94 Rock are inviting you to thank a farmer. I'll give

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0: Soundgarden on Nebraska's rock station, 94 Rock. And speaking of garden, this planting season, it's time to say thank you to a hardworking farmer in your life. And they could win a Thank a Farmer prize package from our amazing sponsors. And those amazing sponsors include Caton International and Albion Crofton and Neely, the Norfolk Chamber Ag Council, CIE Norfolk, Heerman Ag of Pilger, Farmers Union Co-op Supply in Clarkson, Howells, and Stanton, Neewarner Farms, Side Dumper, Hoskins Manufacturing, and Farmers Cooperative of Pilger, Stanton, Windside, and Wayne. 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

It's Heart on Nebraska's Rock Station 94 Rock Queen. Stone Cold Crazy right before that here on your Monday evening. Ben Keller hanging out here with you. Hey, green light, great night means live music. And coming up for you on Thursday, it's Carlos and the boys at the Cove at 4:30 in the afternoon. Karaoke at the Fifth Street Tavern Thursday night at 9. And on Friday, City of Light at First Baptist Church of Norfolk at 7. And karaoke at the Office Bar at 9. 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

0: Kid Rock on Nebraska's Rock Station 94 Rock. We've got Nebraska baseball action on the air for you tomorrow night. And Huskers taking on the Boo Birds of Creighton. And pregame coverage begins at 5:30. That's tomorrow night right here on 94 Rock. I've got your NCN AccuWeather forecast and Van Halen coming up.
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9: Today, I'm celebrating the birth of Eric Victor Burden. What's your vector, Victor? Eric Burden is definitely worthy of a Greasy Roots of Metal birthday tribute. His band, The Animals, were unquestionably heavy for their time. Eric was born in a working-class family in Newcastle, England. Yes, where they make the beer. His father worked as an appliance repairman, so they were the first family on their block to get a TV. On that TV, he saw Louis Armstrong play and was hooked on the blues. He started playing the trombone, but quickly figured out that trombone players don't get laid. So in 1962, at just 21 years old, Eric joined a band called the Allen Price Rhythm and Blues Combo. But shortly after Eric joined, they changed their name to The Animals. 2 years later, they released their first record. There were no originals on that album. It was a collection of rearranged blues classics. Little did they know that The House of the Rising Sun would top the charts in the UK and the US. That's nice. The Animals broke up in 1969. Eric was living in San Francisco at the time and started the band War. He stayed with them for 2 years before going solo. While living in San Francisco, he married a hippie who was well-connected in the music scene. You mean she was a groupie? It was just a year into their marriage, he left her for Jimi Hendrix. No! That'll teach you, Eric. And get this, years later, she ended up getting murdered by an ex. It wasn't Eric, but I'm sure he thought about it. All right, let's check

0: 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I'm D-Sider saying, remember, if it ain't metal, it's crap. See you tomorrow.
1: Hey, you going to the comedy festival this year?
2: The what?
1: The Great American Comedy Festival.
2: What's that?
1: The festival they have every year that honors Johnny Carson?
2: Every year? Since when?
1: Like 2008.
2: What? Where?
1: At the Johnny Carson Theater.
2: In Norfolk?
1: Yeah.
2: Well, who's performing?
1: Charlie Behrens is the headliner this year.
2: Charlie Behrens? I see his videos all the time. He's hilarious.
1: Right? They're also bringing in Bluebird Improv with Matt Walsh. And a bunch of other funny improvisers.
2: That's a pretty cool lineup.
1: And they bring in a bunch of other nationally known comics. They have a world-class magic and comedy show. And the adults-only late show at the District Event Center.
2: And this is in Norfolk?
1: Yeah.
2: Norfolk, Nebraska.
1: Yes. 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
2: Huh. You know, they really should publicize this festival more.
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6: 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Ace is the place. Partly cloudy sky for the rest of the night with a chance of overnight sprinkles, low around 58. Tomorrow, mostly cloudy through mid-morning before gradual clearing off, high near 78. And mostly clear tomorrow night with a low around 45 degrees.
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Off the 1999 album Wrist, that's Megadeth with Breadline on Nebraska's Rock Station 94 Rock. And that's got stuff you're going to hear on 90s at Noon, brought to you by District Event Center, located in the River Point District here in Norfolk. Let's keep it going for you right now with Loverboy.

Strutting with Bob Seger and the Silver Bullet Band on Nebraska's Rock Station 94 Rock, the Jay Giles Band, Metallica, and more on the way. Right now, let's rock the night with Europe.

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Tom Petty and the Heartbreakers on Nebraska's Rock Station 94 Rock. Little Magic with the Cars right before that here in the final hour of your Monday evening. Ben Keller hanging out here with you. I've got Pink Floyd, Aerosmith, Styx, and more coming up right now. Let's get in the mood with Robert Plant.

0: The Meat Puppets on Nebraska's Rock Station, 94 Rock. 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That's tomorrow right here on 94 Rock. I've got your NCN AccuWeather forecast and 38 special coming up.
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0: 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Partly cloudy sky for the rest of the night with a chance of overnight sprinkles, low around 58. Tomorrow, mostly cloudy through mid-morning before gradual clearing off, high near 78. And mostly clear tomorrow night with a low around 45 degrees.
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0: 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Hey, don't forget to nominate a hardworking farmer in your life who deserves a little appreciation. 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
5: 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Expect a cloudy start to your Tuesday with a gradual clearing through mid-morning with a high topping out near 78. North-northwest winds at around 15, increasing to 25 in the afternoon. Winds can gust as high as 35 miles per hour. For tonight, mostly clear, low around 45 degrees.
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And I will strike down upon thee with great vengeance and furious anger those who attempt to poison and destroy 94 Rock. And you will know my name is the Lord when I lay 94 Rock upon you.

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6: 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Expect a cloudy start to your Tuesday with a gradual clearing through mid-morning with a high topping out near 78. North-northwest winds at around 15, increasing to 25 in the afternoon. Winds can gust as high as 35 miles per hour. For tonight, mostly clear, low around 45 degrees.
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4: 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Expect a cloudy start to your Tuesday with a gradual clearing through mid-morning with a high topping out near 78. North-northwest winds at around 15, increasing to 25 in the afternoon. Winds could gust as high as 35 miles per hour. For tonight, mostly clear, low around 45 degrees.
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6: 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Expect a cloudy start to your Tuesday with a gradual clearing through mid-morning with a high topping out near 78. North-northwest winds at around 15, increasing to 25 in the afternoon. Winds can gust as high as 35 miles per hour. For tonight, mostly clear, low around 45 degrees.
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6: 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Expect a cloudy start to your Tuesday with a gradual clearing through mid-morning with a high topping out near 78. North-northwest winds around 15, increasing to 25 in the afternoon. Winds can gust as high as 35 miles per hour. For tonight, mostly clear, low around 45 degrees.
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6: 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Expect a cloudy start to your Tuesday with a gradual clearing through mid-morning with a high topping out near 78. North-northwest winds at around 15, increasing to 25 in the afternoon. Winds could gust as high as 35 miles per hour. For tonight, mostly clear, low around 45 degrees.
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4: 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They're also bringing in Bluebird Improv with Matt Walsh and a bunch of other funny improvisers.
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5: Norfolk, Nebraska.
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5: Huh. You know, they really should publicize this festival more.
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1: 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Do you like 94 Rock Blocks?
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1: 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I'm missing it? 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
1: Yikes.
0: Oh boy. Looks like the circus is coming to town. What on earth? Mookie in the Morning on 94 Rock.
2: 59 degrees at 6:15. Partly sunny, windy, and 79 today. Good morning. Welcome to a Tuesday. Thank you both for listening. Mookie in the Morning, Holly Weird Minute, Tea Time with the T-Man coming up, and we'll talk with the one and only Weird Al Yankovic. 94 Rock.

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5: Good morning. As Nebraska voters head to the polls for the primary election, News Channel Nebraska will provide live statewide election coverage tonight from 9 to 11 p.m. The special coverage will be co-hosted by Eric McKay and Dave Greek and will feature political analysis, team coverage from across the state, and interviews with candidates. 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A North Bend man died early Sunday morning after a motorcycle crash east of North Bend, according to the Dodge County Sheriff's Office. Authorities said the Fremont Dodge County Communications Center received an automated crash notification around 12:24 a.m. Sunday near Platte River Road and County Road 12. A preliminary investigation found the motorcycle was heading west on Platte River Road when it missed a curve, went off the road, and crashed into a ditch. The driver was identified as 30-year-old Quentin Frazier of North Bend. He was pronounced dead at the scene. Authorities said Frazier was wearing a helmet. The crash remains under investigation. Investigators say it is unknown at the time whether speed or alcohol were factors. The Dodge County Sheriff's Office was assisted at the scene by the North Bend Fire Department and Dodge County Drone Team. An arbiter ruled in favor of the College Sports Commission on Monday in a case brought on behalf of Nebraska football players that is viewed as a key test for the new entity in charge of approving third-party name, image, and likeness deals in college sports. The CSC in a statement said the arbiter affirmed the commission's decision to reject third-party NIL agreements between Nebraska's multimedia rights partner Playfly and the players. You can find more of today's news online at newschannelnebraska.com. From the NCN Newsroom, I'm Brandon Shanahan.
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1: 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Partly sunny, windy, and 79 today. Low 42 tonight. Sunny and 82 tomorrow. Currently 59, Holly Weirdminute, tea time with the T-Man coming up. And next hour, we talk with Mr. Parody Song himself, Weird Al Yankovic. 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
2: A lot of girls and boys who just devote their lives to living the dream in their particular way. 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They just, they're people whose hearts were in it. And in a sense, they're the lifeblood, because they're your connection, your first line of connection to an audience.

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2: There's a movie in the works about the early days of MTV. It'll have a lot of surprises, like that M once stood for music. Rapper Kodak Black was arrested for drug trafficking. Curious to see how this affects his rivalry with rapper Fujifilm White. American Pie star Jason Biggs turns 48 today. Whatever you do, don't leave him alone with the birthday cake.
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0: time for some morning tea with Mookie and the T-Man.
1: 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The show.
0: Yeah. On 94 Rock.
2: It's the big day, T-Man. Election day. And so once again, we are talking about the hard-hitting important issues. It's the end of the world. Who do you want to be president? We have posted some suggestions on Facebook, like President Dale Jack Nicholson from Mars Attacks, President Wilson Danny Glover from 2012, Morgan Freeman, President Beck in Deep Impact, Bill Pullman from Independence Day, President Whitmore, President Rosalind from Battlestar Galactica, I never watched that show, no idea, or from Idiocracy, President Dwayne Elizondo, Mountain Dew, Herbert Camacho, played by Terry Crews. As they say on Family Feud, you can pick one of these or go out on your own with a different answer. End of the world, who would you want to be president?
3: I'm going to go with a president of the United States, James Sawyer, from the movie White House Down, played nice. By Jamie Foxx.
2: There you go.
3: Jamie Foxx as president would be sweet.
2: Yeah, if the world's going down in flames, he can entertain us with his singing or his impressions there. But yeah. Also in the movie, he could kick some butt. Yeah, either for me, President Beck, because, I mean, you know, the last voice you hear is Morgan Freeman. That would be soothing as the world goes into the pooper. Or, I mean, President Dwayne Elizondo, Mountain Dew Herbert Camacho. I mean, at least it's going to be a fun time. Or how about a TV president, David Palmer from 24, because if the world's ending, just call up Jack Bauer. They'll solve whatever problem it is. Let us know on Facebook. It's Election Day. It's the end of the world. Which fictional president would you want in charge?
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4: A surprising start for direct cash cattle business, and cash hogs were quiet. Good morning, I'm Megan Grebner with your Roundfield Livestock Market Report. It was a very atypical start to the week for direct cash cattle business. A few live deals were reported in Kansas at $260. That's actually $3 higher than the previous week's trade. Show lists this week are mixed, higher in Texas, but lower in Nebraska, Colorado, and Kansas. Additional trades going to develop over the balance of the week. At mid-session at the Oklahoma National Stockyards, compared to last week, feeder steers are $5 to $10 lower. Feeder heifers are $7 to $5 lower. Steer and heifer calves are not well tested with very limited sales, but are running $10 to $20 lower. The USDA says quality for the day was mostly average. Medium and large one feeder steers, 762 to 798 pounds, brought $360 to $384. Feeder steers, 902 to 943 pounds, brought $332.50 to $343. Medium and large one feeder heifer, 652 to 692 pounds, brought $349 to $366.50. Box beef closed sharply higher on solid demand from moderate offerings. Choice was up $2.83 at $391.22. Select was $6.48 higher at $391.49. Estimated cattle slaughter was 102,000 head, up 4,000 on the week and up about 5,000 on the year. Cash hog prices at the major directs were not reported due to confidentiality. There were only a handful of negotiated purchases. Processors continued to control the pace of business. While there have been some bright spots when it comes to demand for U.S. pork on the global market, there are lingering concerns about long-term certainty. Summer grilling season is just around the corner, and it could provide a boost to domestic demand, especially with pork's competitive price. The five-day rolling average for barrels and gilts at the National Daily Direct is $94.80. Pork values closed lower Monday, down 58 cents at $96.98. Bellies were down sharply, and estimated hog slaughter was 462,000 head, down 17,000 on the week and down more than 1,000 on the year. At the CME, live cattle were mostly lower. Feeders were down. Markets dropped after rumors surfaced that the Trump administration would suspend tariffs temporarily on beef exporting nations. Hog futures finished the day higher on demand optimism. I'm Megan Grebner, Brownfield Ag News.
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9: Good morning. The Wayne State softball team wrapped up one of their best seasons in school history over the weekend in the NSIC softball tournament. The Wildcats received a first-round bye into the quarterfinals, where they beat Concordia St. Paul 3-2 to advance to the semifinals, where they would eventually succumb to St. Cloud State in a late rally to lose 7-5. Maddie Scobie was named to the All-Conference Tournament team after going 4-for-6 with 3 runs batted in and a home run in her 2 games in the conference tournament. Wayne State finishes their season with a 42-14 record, which is good for 2nd all-time in wins in a single season and the 3rd time the program has eclipsed the 40-win mark. The Nebraska baseball team is wrapping up their regular season this week, and it starts tonight with an in-state showdown against Creighton. The Huskers will make the trip out to Omaha to try to pick up the 3rd win against the Blue Jays this season. The Huskers beat Creighton 6-5 on March 31st in Omaha, then won 5-4 in Lincoln on April 14th, and look to complete the season sweep tonight at 6 o'clock. Nebraska checked in at number 24 in the most recent D1 baseball top 25, while also appearing 19th in Perfect Games top 25. The Huskers are one of 4 Big Ten teams to appear in the rankings this week, with UCLA coming in at number 1, Oregon at number 16, and USC at number 17. The Husker baseball team is specifically on a remarkable run at Charles Schwab Field in Omaha, winning 11 consecutive games dating back to the 2024 season, where they've gone 5-0 against Creighton and a 4-0 run in the Big Ten tournament. First pitch from Omaha is at 6 p.m. tonight. You can find more of today's sports online at newschannelnebraska.com. 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
2: 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Huey Lewis in the news now, 94 Rock.

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2: 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I don't know how Chicago ever did it. Must have had two cars.

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Rocking the Big Red 94, rocking Mookie in the morning. Primary election day today. Get out and vote. I mean, I'm voting. Do you really want someone like me deciding things for the rest of us? Exactly. 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
2: When you met Kurt Cobain, were you insecure and you said, hey, he's a good front man, I'll just be the drummer? And I'm not going to...
3: He was an amazing songwriter, you know.
2: And you never wrote any...
3: He just made it look so easy. No, I wrote songs, but they weren't as good.
2: Really?
3: Yeah.
2: Well, I don't know. I hear your songs now.
3: He made it look so easy that it was just like, he would write songs that were so simple.

0: Weird Al Yankovic rocking the Big Red 94 rocking Mookie in the morning. He is out on the Bigger and Weirder Tour, stopping at the Baxter Arena in Omaha June 28th, and he joins us now, the one and only Weird Al Yankovic. Let's do this, man.
1: Okay, let's do it.
0: We love you here, man.
1: Oh, thank you so much.
0: Well, you know, you are very near and dear. You okay there?
1: Yeah, I'm fine.
0: Very near and dear to the hearts here in Nebraska, because we have a tremendous Czech and German population, so we always have lots of festivals with tons of polka. We have on our TV partner a variety show that runs weeknights. They have lots of polka, so we're all about it.
1: Yeah, not many artists these days really cater to the polka crowd, so I'm filling that vacuum.
0: Yeah, you've got the market cornered. And, you know, we just played I Lost on Jeopardy, but, I mean, you not only were doing those 80s hits back then and still are, but you keep up with current music and do new parodies like Taylor Swift, Billie Eilish. I mean, these are hits so big that even a dinosaur like me who hasn't listened to new music for 20 years, I know these songs. So, I mean, they're everywhere.
1: That was my barometer, because I'm a little out of touch with the Billboard Top 10 these days. But I figured if I know the song, it's got to be a big hit.
0: Exactly. Well, I mean, Taylor Swift, Shake It Off. You even do the infamous Cardi B WAP song. If those who don't know will have to Google at your own risk. Although, you know what else WAP could stand for, right?
1: Weird Al Polka.
0: Exactly. All right. He's got it. I knew I didn't need to tell you that there. But, and there really isn't a genre that you can't translate to polka, right? Rock, pop, soul, whatever.
1: I think Viking wailing songs, that's the one genre. It doesn't really work.
0: Oh, okay. I would say, well, then we know what your next album's going to be. So,
1: I like a challenge.
0: Well, and you know, growing up as you did in the 70s, when all the other guys were picking up guitars to be like Hendrix or Page, what drew you to the accordion?
1: You know, there was a famous accordion player in the Midwest named Frankie Yankovic. No relation, but he was like known for his polka band. And my parents thought there should be at least one more accordion playing Yankovic in the world. So I got my lessons.
0: I think everyone assumes that Frankie is your dad, don't they?
1: I assumed it for the longest time, but no, it's not true.
0: You're like chasing him down. Daddy, take me with you. And, you know, I think the credit should go to you not only for the great parodies you do, also for the original music that you have done. To me, Albuquerque is the most comedically genius artistic effort of all time. It is just unbelievable.
1: Oh, thank you. Yeah, that's an 11 and a half minute long song, which I put on my album, I think it was Running with Scissors. I put it on at the end of the album just to annoy people. I thought, okay, I'm just going to put like the longest, stupidest song ever written at the end of this album. People will listen to it maybe once all the way through and then never listen to it again. And it shocked me when people like said, oh, that's my favorite song. Oh, yes. I love Albuquerque.
0: Oh, yeah. I never wanted it to end. You know, you could have done an 11-hour version, and I would have listened to the whole thing going.
1: Well, thank you.
0: You're welcome. It's true. Talking with Weird Al Yankovic. More of our conversation coming up, plus Skinner, the Stones, and 94 Rock News next. Hang on.
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7: What's that?
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7: Every year? Since when?
6: Like 2008.
7: What?
6: Where?
7: At the Johnny Carson Theater. In Norfolk?
6: Yeah.
7: Well, who's performing?
6: Charlie Behrens is the headliner this year.
7: Charlie Behrens? I see his videos all the time. He's hilarious.
6: Right? They're also bringing in Bluebird Improv with Matt Walsh. And a bunch of other funny improvisers.
7: That's a pretty cool lineup.
6: 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They have a world-class magic and comedy show. And the adults-only late show at the District Event Center.
7: And this is in Norfolk?
6: Yeah.
7: Norfolk, Nebraska.
6: Yes. 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You can buy tickets there, see their full lineup, even check out who's performed in the past.
7: Huh. You know, they really should publicize this festival more.
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15: Good morning. A car crash in northeast Nebraska has knocked water out for an entire town. Knox County emergency management officials say a vehicle struck a hydrant in the village of Center early Tuesday. As a result, the town of about 73 people is completely without water right now. Center is also the home of the Knox County Courthouse. Emergency officials say the courthouse will still be open for those voting in today's primary election. As for water, county officials say anyone who needs water will be able to pick it up outside the courthouse starting at 9 a.m. A North Bend man died early Sunday morning after a motorcycle crash east of North Bend, according to the Dodge County Sheriff's Office. Authorities said the Fremont Dodge County Communications Center received an automated crash notification around 12:24 a.m. Sunday near Platte River Road and County Road 12. A preliminary investigation found the motorcycle was heading west on Platte River Road when it missed a curve, went off the road, and crashed into a ditch. The driver was identified as 30-year-old Quentin Frazier of North Bend. He was pronounced dead at the scene. Authorities said Frazier was wearing a helmet. The crash remains under investigation. Investigators say it is unknown at the time whether speed or alcohol were factors. The Dodge County Sheriff's Office was assisted at the scene by the North Bend Fire Department and Dodge County Drone Team. An arbiter ruled in favor of the College Sports Commission on Monday in a case brought on behalf of Nebraska football players that is viewed as a key test for the new entity in charge of approving third-party name, image, and likeness deals in college sports. The CSC in a statement said the arbiter affirmed the commission's decision to reject third-party NIL agreements between Nebraska's multimedia rights partner Playfly and the players. You can find more of today's news online at newschannelnebraska.com. 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
0: 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Partly sunny, windy, and 79 today. Low 42 tonight. Sunny and 82 tomorrow. Right now, 62, more of our conversation with Weird Al Yankovic. Coming up, the Stones starting up now. 94 Rock.

0: no, Toto. I don't think we're in Kansas anymore. This must be Northeast Nebraska. And that's Mookie in the Morning on 94 Rock. He's the original Wicked Witch. Or something that rhymes with that.
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1: Don't you enter, you can never get out of here. 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
2: There's a movie in the works about the early days of MTV. It'll have a lot of surprises, like that M once stood for music. Rapper Kodak Black was arrested for drug trafficking. Curious to see how this affects his rivalry with rapper Fujifilm White. American Pie star Jason Biggs turns 48 today. Whatever you do, don't leave him alone with the birthday cake.
1: Welcome to Hollywood.
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0: Skinner rocking the Big Red 94 Rock and Mookie in the morning, talking with Weird Al Yankovic. The Bigger and Weirder Tour coming to Omaha and Sioux Falls end of June. Tell us, why is it bigger and weirder this year?
1: Well, basically, I'm doing a show for everybody. You know, this was a continuation of the tour we did in 2025. I came up with a set list a year ago. I gave the band their marching orders, if you will, and said, here's the set list. Here's your charts. Here's the demos. Here are the rehearsal days. I picked out all the video content for the show, you know, the stuff that goes up on the big screen,
0: yeah.
1: Clips of me in pop culture over the years, like The Simpsons or 30 Rock, and that will play between songs. Mm. And, you know, give me and the band time for the most frantic element of the show, which the audience never sees,
0: yeah.
1: Because we have stage props and wigs and a lot of costume changes. And a big portion of what we need is a quick change area behind the scenes on stage, usually about 40 by 20 feet. And we're doing around 20 costume changes, give or take a jacket or hat.
0: Wow.
1: Yeah, it's a frenzy. And we'll do a sort of greatest hit show with some deep cuts, too, you know?
0: Sounds fantastic. And I don't think enough people know that you're halfway to an EGOT. You've won an Emmy along with 5 Grammys over the last 40 years.
2: Thank you. Well, I'm halfway there, so another 40 years and I'll make it.
0: Just on my way. Hang in there, man. And, yeah. You know, as far as a Tony Award, I would imagine you probably have some experience with the theater, or maybe they could, you know, make UHF a musical or something.
2: Yeah, I mean, yeah. I actually made my Broadway debut earlier this year. I got to be part of Gutenberg the musical. So I have been on the Broadway stage at this point. But
0: wow.
2: there might be a Weird Al musical down the line. That's you know, part of the bucket list.
0: Yeah, well, you had the Weird Al movie with Daniel Radcliffe that was out last year. And, you know, I mentioned UHF. That movie transcends generations. My mother loved it. I list it in one of my all-time top 10 favorites. I showed it to my 17-year-old son recently. He is now a fan. So, I just think there's something about comedy that is timeless. And that's why everyone loves you, no matter whether they're 8 or 80, right?
2: That's so nice to hear. I mean, you know, comedy, it means so much to people. Man, people always say, oh, I'm so glad you put this out now because people need comedy more now than ever. Like, really? Is there ever a time in history when society doesn't want comedy? When things are just so great? Oh, things are perfect now. We don't need any comedy. Yeah. I don't remember that time.
0: It's like we didn't start the fire, you know? It's like you could do a polka version of all the times in history we needed comedy. And so you are my muse. Thank you, sir.
2: Oh, thank you so much. Well, I always say everything sounds a little bit better done polka style, so yes. I want to give all these young kids a break and let them hear their own music the way God intended.
0: You are schooling them, sir. We'll see you at the Baxter Arena in Omaha June 28th and in Sioux Falls June 30th. It's Weird Al Yankovic. Thanks for the time, sir.
2: Thanks so much.
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8: Good morning. The Wayne State softball team wrapped up one of their best seasons in school history over the weekend in the NSIC softball tournament. The Wildcats received a first-round bye into the quarterfinals, where they beat Concordia St. Paul 3-2 to advance to the semifinals, where they would eventually succumb to St. Cloud State in a late rally to lose 7-5. Maddie Scobie was named to the all-conference tournament team after going 4-for-6 with 3 runs batted in and a home run in her 2 games in the conference tournament. Wayne State finishes their season with a 42-14 record, which is good for 2nd all-time in wins in a single season, and the 3rd time the program has eclipsed the 40-win mark. The Nebraska baseball team is wrapping up their regular season this week, and it starts tonight with an in-state showdown against Creighton. The Huskers will make the trip out to Omaha to try to pick up the 3rd win against the Blue Jays this season. The Huskers beat Creighton 6-5 on March 31st in Omaha, then won 5-4 in Lincoln on April 14th, and look to complete the season sweep tonight at 6 o'clock. Nebraska checked in at number 24 in the most recent D1 baseball top 25, while also appearing 19th in Perfect Games top 25. The Huskers are one of 4 Big Ten teams to appear in the rankings this week, with UCLA coming in at number 1, Oregon at number 16, and USC at number 17. The Husker baseball team is specifically on a remarkable run at Charles Schwab Field in Omaha, winning 11 consecutive games dating back to the 2024 season, where they've gone 5-0 against Creighton and a 4-0 run in the Big Ten tournament. First pitch from Omaha is at 6 p.m. tonight. You can find more of today's sports online at newschannelnebraska.com. 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
3: Really the same thing that inspired us to do Heaven's Door, because everybody used to ask us why we did that. It was a song that I just grew up loving and Axl really dug, but we never talked about it. And somewhere before we went into to rehearsals or pre-production to do the Illusion records, we got to talking about different songs, and that song came up, so it was mutual. So we went into rehearsal to see if we could make it sound half decent, just to give it credit where credit's due. And it sounded good, so that was that.

Vote or die. It's 94 Rock and Mookie in the morning. Yes, get out and vote. Primary election day. Remember, if you don't vote, you can still complain. It's just that everything is a little more your fault

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2: 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It's sort of an unlikely use of that sort of playing. A few people have called me on it, and I'll freely admit it whenever anybody gets it right, but I did sort of get the basis of the lick from a Beatle track off the White Album called I Will. And if you go back and listen to that, you'll hear that guitar lick going throughout that song. So I guess the influence was George Harrison by way of Chet Atkins.

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3: Name something people might only do once a week.
2: Take a nap. I do like 2 or 3 a day, so I don't know what I'm talking about. I was going to say bathe, but, I didn't want people to find out my secret there. All right, let's go over them here, hopefully getting 100 points.
3: All right, number one was name a popular dog breed. You said?
2: German Shepherd.
3: That was number 4, 5 points. Lab was number 1.
2: Yeah.
3: Name a popular car color. You said?
2: Red.
3: Not in the top 5. No.
2: What?
3: You are doing horrible. White and black pretty much tied for the popular car color there.
2: Where are you getting this info?
3: All right. name a soda that people like to drink. You said?
2: Coca-Cola.
3: Which was the number 1 answer. 39 points. So a little redemption there. Name a fruit you might eat for breakfast. You said orange. That is the top answer. 38 points for that one. Grapefruit, banana, blueberries, and strawberries round out the list. Finally, name something people might only do once a week. You said nap. No, not in the top 5. Laundry, grocery shopping, exercise, go to church, mow the yard.
2: I'm a bachelor. I don't know when to do these things.
3: You sucked.
2: You're a great host. You really know how to make the contestants feel good.
3: Ever tell you that?
2: Oh, well, hopefully you did better out there in Radioland. Fast Money Family Feud.
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9: Good morning. A car crash in northeast Nebraska has knocked water out for an entire town. Knox County Emergency Management officials say a vehicle struck a hydrant in the village of Center early Tuesday. As a result, the town of about 73 people is completely without water right now. Center is also the home of the Knox County Courthouse. Emergency officials say the courthouse will still be open for those voting in today's primary election. As for water, county officials say anyone who needs water will be able to pick it up outside the courthouse starting at 9 a.m. A North Bend man died early Sunday morning after a motorcycle crash east of North Bend, according to the Dodge County Sheriff's Office. Authorities said the Fremont Dodge County Communications Center received an automated crash notification around 12:24 a.m. Sunday near Platte River Road and County Road 12. A preliminary investigation found the motorcycle was heading west on Platte River Road when it missed a curve, went off the road, and crashed into a ditch. The driver was identified as 30-year-old Quentin Frazier of North Bend. He was pronounced dead at the scene. Authorities said Frazier was wearing a helmet. The crash remains under investigation. Investigators say it is unknown at the time whether speed or alcohol were factors. The Dodge County Sheriff's Office was assisted at the scene by the North Bend Fire Department and Dodge County Drone Team. An arbiter ruled in favor of the College Sports Commission on Monday in a case brought on behalf of Nebraska football players that is viewed as a key test for the new entity in charge of approving third-party name, image, and likeness deals in college sports. The CSC in a statement said the arbiter affirmed the commission's decision to reject third-party NIL agreements between Nebraska's multimedia rights partner Playfly and the players. You can find more of today's news online at newschannelnebraska.com. 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
2: 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A pretty terrific Taco Tuesday, partly sunny, windy, and 79, low of 42 tonight. A happy hump day tomorrow, sunny and 82 for Wednesday. Right now, 66.

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1: Welcome to Hollywood. There's a movie in the works about the early days of MTV. It'll have a lot of surprises, like that M once stood for music. Rapper Kodak Black was arrested for drug trafficking. Curious to see how this affects his rivalry with rapper Fujifilm White. American Pie star Jason Biggs turns 48 today. Whatever you do, don't leave him alone with the birthday cake. Welcome.

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8: Good morning. The Wayne State softball team wrapped up one of their best seasons in school history over the weekend in the NSIC softball tournament. The Wildcats received a first-round bye into the quarterfinals, where they beat Concordia St. Paul 3-2 to advance to the semifinals, where they would eventually succumb to St. Cloud State in a late rally to lose 7-5. Maddie Scobie was named to the all-conference tournament team after going 4-for-6 with 3 runs batted in and a home run in her 2 games in the conference tournament. Wayne State finishes their season with a 42-14 record, which is good for 2nd all-time in wins in a single season and the 3rd time the program has eclipsed the 40-win mark. The Nebraska baseball team is wrapping up their regular season this week, and it starts tonight with an in-state showdown against Creighton. The Huskers will make the trip out to Omaha to try to pick up the 3rd win against the Blue Jays this season. The Huskers beat Creighton 6-5 on March 31st in Omaha, then won 5-4 in Lincoln on April 14th, and look to complete the season sweep tonight at 6 o'clock. Nebraska checked in at number 24 in the most recent D1 baseball top 25, while also appearing 19th in Perfect Games Top 25. The Huskers are one of 4 Big Ten teams to appear in the rankings this week, with UCLA coming in at number 1, Oregon at number 16, and USC at number 17. The Husker baseball team is specifically on a remarkable run at Charles Schwab Field in Omaha, winning 11 consecutive games dating back to the 2024 season, where they've gone 5-0 against Creighton and a 4-0 run in the Big Ten tournament. First pitch from Omaha is at 6 p.m. tonight. You can find more of today's sports online at newschannelnebraska.com. 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
9: Catch!
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0: 1984. And on this day in that year, this was number one.

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2: What's that?
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2: 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Since when?
1: Like, 2008.
2: What?
1: Where? At the Johnny Carson Theater.
2: In Norfolk.
1: Yeah.
2: Well, who's performing?
1: Charlie Behrens is the headliner this year.
2: 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I see his videos all the time. He's hilarious.
1: Right? They're also bringing in Bluebird Improv with Matt Walsh. And a bunch of other funny improvisers.
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1: 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And the adults-only late show at the District Event Center.
2: And this is in Norfolk?
1: Yeah.
2: Norfolk, Nebraska.
1: Yes. 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
2: Huh. You know, they really should publicize this festival more.
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9: 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Partly sunny, windy, and 79 today. Low of 42 tonight. Sunny and 82 tomorrow. Right now, an even 70. 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
2: $1 higher. After the slow start to things on Monday, it looks like buyers are probably going to be a little bit more aggressive here on Tuesday. Monday afternoon, the cutout value for pork was down 58 cents, $96.98. The estimated hog slaughter yesterday was 462,000 head. That's down 17,000 on the week and just over 1,600 on the year. Box beef was sharply higher yesterday, with choice up another 283 at 391.22. Select beef was 648 higher at 391.49. So we are back to an inverted choice select spread that is indicating at least some impact on consumers from relatively high beef prices, switching from steaks to ground beef. In Chicago this morning, July beans are up 8.5. July corn's 4 higher. July wheat in Chicago is up 16.5. A lot of this is position squaring ahead of the USDA's supply, demand, and production numbers, which are out today at noon Eastern, 11 a.m. Central. That's going to include the first official new crop projections for the 2026-2027 marketing year. It's also going to include a winter wheat production update. Corn and soybean planting stateside ahead of average. 40% of U.S. winter wheat's ported very poor, with limited relief in the forecast. And soybeans and really commodities in general are waiting to see what happens later on this week when President Trump and President Xi meet in China. Live and feeder cattle are up, supported by yesterday's light but higher than a week ago direct trade. June live's up 215 at 251.55, and August is 115 higher at 244.70. August feeders are up $1.42 at 363.72. And hogs are lower on pork. Yesterday's lower close in pork and profit taking. June's down 27 at 99.95. July leans 47 lower at 104.17. John Perkins, Brownfield.
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0: Jeff Lepp letting go out of the Carhartt Lumber, Hairy Chest, and that 94 Rock Block brought to you by Runza. 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
0: 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Partly sunny, windy, and 79. Clear and 42 tonight. Sunny and 82 tomorrow. 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
3: Soybeans and corn are higher on Tuesday morning. Cattle are mixed. Hogs are lower. I'm John Perkins with a Brown Field Market Update. You better build bigger bins. It's just a suggestion, but regardless, be ready to maximize your per acre profits. Themex Series Corn by Stein. Stein has yield. Soybeans are higher, waiting for the meeting with China later this week and watching U.S. planning. Soybeans and the rest of the commodities, the ag commodities, are waiting for the USDA's supply and demand report out today at noon Eastern, 11 a.m. Central. July beans are up 8¾ at 12.21¾. August is 8 higher at 12.16. July bean meal's up $1.80 at 3.26.60. And with a higher move in crude oil due to the questions about the military conflict in Iran, July bean oil's up 96 points at 74.70. Corn's higher, monitoring the U.S. planting pace with generally favorable weather in the near-term forecast. Development conditions are mixed for Brazil's second corn crop. CONAB's updated outlook of Brazil's crops is due out on Thursday. July corn's up 3 at 478 and a quarter. September's 2.5 higher at 484 and a quarter. And wheat's higher. 40% of the winter wheat crops rated port are very poor with limited relief in the forecast and an updated guess from the USDA for winter wheat production out later today. July Chicago's up 16.5 at 650.5. Out of the USDA numbers, July cotton's down 39 at 87.38. July rice is 6 lower at 12.17. Live cattle are mixed and feeders are lower as they wait for widespread direct business after some light trade yesterday. June live's up 127 at 250.67. August is 27 higher, 243.77. August feeders are down 50 at 361.80. And hogs are lower on profit taking and yesterday's lower close in the pork carcass cutout value. June's down 32 at 99.90. July's 47 lower at 104.17. And over in the broader market, crude oil's back above 101 a barrel. John Perkins, Brownfield.
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0: has left us another riddle, Robin. I don't break, but I block. I don't stop, but I rock. What am I?
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2: 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Peyton, Iowa. 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

0: Number one on this date in 98, Kenny Wayne Shepherd on your 94 Rock Time Machine Tuesday, brought to you by Norfolk Hometown. 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
1: Hey, you going to the comedy festival this year?
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2: What's that?
1: The festival they have every year that honors Johnny Carson?
2: Every year? Since when?
1: Like 2008.
2: What?
1: Where? At the Johnny Carson Theater.
2: In Norfolk.
1: Yeah.
2: Well, who's performing?
1: Charlie Behrens is the headliner this year.
2: Charlie Behrens? I see his videos all the time. He's hilarious.
1: Right? They're also bringing in Bluebird Improv with Matt Walsh and a bunch of other funny improvisers.
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2: And this is in Norfolk?
1: Yeah.
2: Norfolk, Nebraska.
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2: Huh. You know, they really should publicize this festival more.
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0: 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Partly sunny, windy, and 79 this afternoon. Low of 42 tonight. Sunny and 82 for tomorrow. 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

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And I'll make it through this 94 rock block. 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

Austin 316 says, you better not turn the channel during this 94 Rock Block. 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
2: 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USDA lowered old crop U.S. Soybean ending stocks. July beans are up 10.5 at 12.23 and a half. August is a dime higher at 12.18. Old crop corn ending stocks are up on the month. July's 1.25 lower at 4.74. September's down 3/4 at 4.80. Live cattle are back to mixed. Feeders continue to trade sharply lower, waiting for direct business to get going on a widespread basis. June live's up 12 at 249.50. August is down $1.15 at 242.40. August feeders are 290 lower at 359.40. And with demand questions, June hogs are down $1.27 at 98.95. July's 142 lower at 103.22. Brownfield.
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18: Good afternoon. A car crash in northeast Nebraska knocked out water for an entire town. Knox County Emergency Management officials say a vehicle struck a hydrant in the village of Center earlier today. As a result, the town of about 73 people were completely without water. Emergency officials say the hydrant has been fixed, but the town will be under a boil notice for at least a week. As for water, county officials say anyone who needs water will be able to pick it up at the village community center. Center is also the home of the Knox County Courthouse. Emergency officials say the courthouse is still open for those voting in today's primary election. A North Bend man died early Sunday morning after a motorcycle crash east of North Bend, according to the Dodge County Sheriff's Office. Authorities said the Fremont Dodge County Communications Center received an automated crash notification around 12:24 a.m. Sunday near Platte River Road and County Road 12. A preliminary investigation found the motorcycle was heading west on Platte River Road when it missed a curve, went off the road, and crashed into a ditch. The driver was identified as 30-year-old Quentin Frazier of North Bend. He was pronounced dead at the scene. Authorities said Frazier was wearing a helmet. The crash remains under investigation. Investigators say it is unknown at the time whether speed or alcohol were factors. The Dodge County Sheriff's Office was assisted at the scene by the North Bend Fire Department and Dodge County Drone Team. An arbiter ruled in favor of the College Sports Commission on Monday in a case brought on behalf of Nebraska football players that is viewed as a key test for the new entity in charge of approving third-party name, image, and likeness deals in college sports. The CSC in a statement said the arbiter affirmed the commission's decision to reject third-party NIL agreements between Nebraska's multimedia rights partner Playfly and the players. You can find more of today's news online at newschannelnebraska.com. 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

0: 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I died and you watched. 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
0: 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Tonight turns mostly clear and cooler. Lows dipping down to around 44. Little gusty north wind right now, up to 30 miles an hour. Tomorrow looks like the calmest day of the stretch. We'll see sunshine, highs near 80. But then by tomorrow night, winds will pick up and gust to around 30 again. Thursday brings warmer and windy conditions. Skies turn partly sunny. Highs climb to the mid-80s. News and weather anytime online at 94rock.fm.
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Released in the summer of 1998, it's Back to Good. Rob Thomas penned that great song. 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

0: What's up with this Monica Lewinsky? This Y2K. Is my stylist gonna work?
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Afternoon, the T-Man hanging with you here on 94 Rock. Thanks for listening. I saw this on the news in Washington. State troopers pulled over a U-Haul truck because it had an SUV hanging out the back of the U-Haul. That's how expensive gas is right now. Even our cars are carpooling. It's Bob Seger on 94 Rock.

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0: Your Carhartt Lumber Harry Chess song. It's the Scorpions' Rhythm of Love, wrapping up that 94 rock block that was brought to you by Borgman Auto. 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
8: In Norfolk?
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8: Norfolk, Nebraska.
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8: Huh. You know, they really should publicize this festival more.
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0: 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Mild and breezy out there. High's going to top out around 80 this afternoon. Tonight turns mostly clear and cooler. Lows around 44. Tomorrow, sunny and calm. High's near 80. 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
2: It's at $260 live in the South. Asking prices have not been reported. There was a light round of business that took place on Monday across all feeding areas. The early start to the week's trade is very unusual. Dress deals in the north were at $400, which is $2 to $3 below the previous week's weighted averages. Live deals in the south were at $260, which was about $3 higher than the prior week's business. It was a relatively light test, so it may not set the tone for the rest of the week's trade. Box beef was higher and sharply higher at midday with solid demand for fairly light offerings. Choice up 67 cents at $3.91.89. Select was $2.82 higher at $3.94.31. At the Joplin Regional Stockyards in Missouri, feeder steers were uneven from $10 lower to $3 higher. Feeder heifers were also uneven from $10 lower to $7 higher. The USDA says supply was heavy but was met with good demand. Medium and large one feeder steers, 600 to 645 pounds, brought $430 to $470. Medium and large one feeder heifers, 600 to 647 pounds, brought $377 to $400. Cash hog prices at the major directs had no comparison with solid negotiated purchases. Processors appear to be more aggressive in their procurement efforts. Supplies of market-ready hogs remain ample, and the industry is monitoring the overall demand situation. Global demand has had some highlights, but overall, there are lingering long-term concerns. When it comes to domestic demand, the return of the summer grilling season is always a positive, and the market could see some additional benefit with pork's competitive price in the retail space. Barrels and yields at the National Daily Direct had a base range of $91 to $96, and a weighted average of $94.39. Prices at the regional direct markets were not reported due to confidentiality. Butcher hog prices at the Midwest cash markets are steady at $66, and pork values are lower at midday, down 78 cents at $96.20. Bellies and loins are down sharply. I'm Megan Grebner for Brownfield.
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Led Zeppelin there, rocking your workday. Good afternoon. This is 94 Rock. 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
0: 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High stopping out around 80 this afternoon. A little breezy out there tonight. Turns mostly clear and cooler. Lows around 44. For tomorrow, sunny and calm. Highs near 80. Wednesday night, winds pick up again. Overnight lows dip down to 54. Thursday turns warmer and windy. Highs near 85. 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
8: 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I've got a good feeling about this.
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I saw in a recent interview the kid from Jerry Maguire, you know, the cute little kid. Well, he says his career isn't where he wants to be. And I'm thinking that's because we probably still call him the kid from Jerry Maguire. Here's Winger, 94 Rock.

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0: It's Time Machine Tuesday on 94 Rock, brought to you by Norfolk Hometown. In Oklahoma City, what federal authorities call a car bomb with about 1,000 pounds of explosive ripped off the front of a nine-story structure.
1: Houston, we have a problem.
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4: 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Smoking!
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5: 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They're also bringing in Bluebird Improv with Matt Walsh and a bunch of other funny improvisers.
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6: Norfolk, Nebraska.
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6: Huh. You know, they really should publicize this festival more.
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18: The Nebraska baseball team is wrapping up their regular season this week, and it starts tonight with an in-state showdown against Creighton. The Huskers will make the trip out to Omaha to try to pick up the third win against the Blue Jays this season. The Huskers beat Creighton 6-5 on March 31st in Omaha, then won 5-4 in Lincoln on April 14th, and look to complete the season sweep tonight at 6 o'clock. Nebraska checked in at number 24 in the most recent D1 Baseball Top 25, while also appearing 19th in Perfect Games Top 25. The Huskers are one of four Big Ten teams to appear in the rankings this week, with UCLA coming in at number 1, Oregon at number 16, and USC at number 17. The Husker baseball team is specifically on a remarkable run at Charles Schwab Field in Omaha, winning 11 consecutive games dating back to the 2024 season, where they've gone 5-0 against Creighton and a 4-0 run in the Big Ten tournament. First pitch from Omaha is at 6 p.m. tonight. The second-ranked Nebraska softball team finished the season at 46-6 and was selected as the fourth overall seed for the 2026 NCAA tournament and will host a regional at Bolin Stadium in Lincoln. The Huskers are also eligible to host a super regional if they advance. Nebraska will open tournament play against South Dakota Friday, who are 20-34-1 on the season and are the champion out of the Summit League. South Dakota beat Omaha on Saturday 2-1 and route to their first Summit League title. Louisville and Grand Canyon will play at 3 p.m. on Friday, immediately before Nebraska's game against USD. Sunday selection marks Nebraska's 28th NCAA tournament appearance in program history and 24th in the last 31 years. This is also Nebraska's 24th NCAA appearance under head coach Rhonda Ravel. You can find more Husker news online at newschannelnebraska.com. 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
0: 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For tonight, look for clear skies, cooler temperatures, a cold front moving in, bringing with it a north wind gusting. Those breezy conditions will ease after midnight. Tomorrow going to be sunny and calm, highs near 80. Thursday, warm and windy, highs near 85. 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

I saw that WNBA player Tina Charles is retiring. She's the all-time rebounding leader for the WNBA. She credits her success to her coaches, and because the ladies missed a lot of baskets while she played. Got a lot of rebounds. Foreigner now, it's 94 Rock.

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0: The late and great Ozzy there, wrapping up another 94 Rock Block that was brought to you by Norfolk's own Great American Comedy Festival, June 18th through the 20th. 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
1: 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I'm John Perkins with a Brownfield Market Update. 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Demick Series corn by Stein. Stein has yield. Soybeans were up with tighter old crop ending stocks. July was 13 and 3 quarters higher at 1226 and 3 quarters. August was up 13 and 3 quarters at 1221 and 3 quarters. Corn's expecting tighter new crop stocks. July was 4 and 3 quarters higher at 480, and September was up 4.5 at 486 and a quarter. Live and feeder cattle were sharply lower, waiting for widespread direct business. June live was down 170 at 247.70. August was 247 lower, 241.07. August feeders were down 575 at 356.55. And on pork demand questions, June hogs were $1.80 lower at 98.42. July was down 170 at 102.95. John Perkins, Brownfield.
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0: Your Carhartt Lumber Harry Jazz song, it's Warrants. 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
0: 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Tonight, mostly clear and cooler, lows of 44. Winds will finally die down after midnight. Tomorrow, sunny and calm, highs near 80 with light and variable winds throughout the day. News and weather anytime online at 94rock.fm. 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

good afternoon. 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It starts at 5:30. 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
7: Good afternoon. A car crash in northeast Nebraska knocked out water for an entire town. Knox County Emergency Management officials say a vehicle struck a hydrant in the village of Center earlier today. As a result, the town of about 73 people were completely without water. Emergency officials say the hydrant has been fixed, but the town will be under a boil notice for at least a week. As for water, county officials say anyone who needs water will be able to pick it up at the village community center. Center is also the home of the Knox County Courthouse. Emergency officials say the courthouse is still open for those voting in today's primary election. A North Bend man died early Sunday morning after a motorcycle crash east of North Bend, according to the Dodge County Sheriff's Office. Authorities said the Fremont Dodge County Communications Center received an automated crash notification around 12:24 a.m. Sunday near Platte River Road and County Road 12. A preliminary investigation found the motorcycle was heading west on Platte River Road when it missed a curve, went off the road, and crashed into a ditch. The driver was identified as 30-year-old Quentin Frazier of North Bend. He was pronounced dead at the scene. Authorities said Frazier was wearing a helmet. The crash remains under investigation. Investigators say it is unknown at the time whether speed or alcohol were factors. The Dodge County Sheriff's Office was assisted at the scene by the North Bend Fire Department and Dodge County Drone Team. An arbiter ruled in favor of the College Sports Commission on Monday in a case brought on behalf of Nebraska football players that is viewed as a key test for the new entity in charge of approving third-party name, image, and likeness deals in college sports. The CSC in a statement said the arbiter affirmed the commission's decision to reject third-party NIL agreements between Nebraska's multimedia rights partner Playfly and the players. You can find more of today's news online at newschannelnebraska.com. 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

0: 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I got your dinner plans tonight. 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
3: Huh. 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
0: 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Tonight, look for clear and cooler temperatures. Lows around 44. Tomorrow, sunny and calm. Highs near 80. By Thursday, we'll see 85. 40% chance of showers and thunderstorms Thursday night. Friday, sunny, highs near 90, and storm chances again Friday night and Saturday night before cooler air arrives on Monday. We got Husker baseball coming up next. The Huskers take on Creighton tonight in Omaha. We'll have all the coverage for you next on 94 Rock.
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0: Creighton, third game of the three-game series, final midweek game of the season for the Cornhuskers. They'll then jump on a bus tomorrow morning, head up to the Twin Cities to take on Minnesota before the Big Ten tournament right here in this ballpark next week. We'll take a break. When we come back, we'll have our chat with Nebraska head baseball coach Will Bolt. Stay with us. We're off and rolling from Omaha. 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
0: Welcome back to Omaha today. Game three of the season series with Nebraska and Creighton. Final midweek game of the year for the Huskers. Welcome head coach Will Bolt. Man, it didn't seem like we just wrapped up the series with Iowa. This is just how it goes this time of year. Turn the page quickly and you have a very competitive game tonight. I know you're not thinking about tomorrow yet, but right back on the bus. And I know these guys are just really enthusiastic about the opportunity to play again tonight.
5: Yeah, I can already tell just how just being out of school and kind of this is, you know, yesterday was a true off day for the guys where, you know, we didn't have travel on Sunday, true off day on Monday where they didn't have to get up and go to class. So, yeah, you can just tell the guys, they know we got a lot of baseball in front of us. So none more important than the one today. Real excited to watch these guys compete today, get Katsky back out on the mound, and keep these guys in a batter's box feeling confident.
0: What do you tell them with the extra time on their hands now? I mean, I know, you know, the character's super high on the scene.

0: You know, it's not something you're worried about, but, you know, getting them rest, making sure they're doing the things that they need to do now that they're not having class obligations.
1: Yeah, they still got a lift in, you know, yesterday, and, you know, they're getting up this morning and probably getting up and getting some breakfast. The training table's closed now for the year, but getting up, they get their Husker Bucks, so they get breakfast at certain places that they can get for free. So certainly not for free. I mean, back up. Somebody's paying for it, but that's, you know, the fortunate thing these guys have being student athletes at Nebraska is they're really well taken care of.
0: We talked about this on your coach's show, but 22,000 Husker fans packed Haymarket last week. I know we're expecting another good crowd tonight. I know this is, you know, some part of the reason some of these guys come here is to play in front of environments like this. How have you seen the guys just kind of embrace that with USC, with Iowa, and certainly another postseason type of environment tonight?
1: Yeah, if you kind of look back all the way to Wichita State, where that was maybe the first game we had where it was kind of a real partisan Nebraska crowd in terms of, you know, thousands of loud fans, where I thought we played some of our best baseball. Those fans that were on their way down to watch the basketball team play, we played, I think we won 10-1 that day. And then as the weather got warmer and the crowds got better and better at Haymarket Park, we just didn't lose, you know. So we feel comfortable in this ballpark as well, and, you know, look forward to playing well tonight.
0: We have more with Coach Bolt coming up next on the Huskers Radio Network.
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0: Tonight, game three, Nebraska and Creighton. Head coach Will Bolt joins us. How much of an advantage is it to get, you know, kind of a precursor to next week playing on this surface? A lot of these guys have played here before with some experience, but, you know, this is kind of a precursor of what you're getting here in about a week.
1: It is, and believe it or not, it's different now than it was when we played here last, you know, whenever that was, about a month ago. As the weather warms up, the grass and the dirt plays different here in this ballpark, especially as they do prepare it to get ready for the tournament. So, like I said, we feel confident playing in this park. And it is important that, you know, just over a week and a half from now, hopefully, right, that's when we're playing our first game is next Friday in this ballpark.
0: Cooper Katsky going to get the ball for you today. He's probably not used to having things not go his way consecutively. How do you get him back on track, and what are you looking for out of him tonight?
1: Yeah, just getting back to being process-driven is going to be really important for him, and just remembering that, you know, the process he had to get to Nebraska was a long journey that he put his head down and just competed for, and he did that at the beginning of the season, and just needs to do that tonight. You know, don't get caught up in results. Like, you can't do anything about the past. You can't worry about the future. Let's just be present tonight and just go be his competitive best. I mean, that's pretty darn good. And, you know, he'll execute pitches better. The stuff will be sharper. We see him and his mentality to get that awareness heightened a little bit to just to go be his competitive best tonight.
0: There's a lot of people already looking ahead to the postseason, but this is a really important stretch for you guys because you need to hammer out some roles for the bullpen and kind of build some trust with some guys. What are you looking for specifically with Katsky tonight and the guys to follow, not only tonight but in Minnesota, to kind of establish, like, hey, when your name's called, like, we're going to trust you, go get outs?
1: Yeah, I mean, we'll just see how this game plays out tonight because obviously we want to win first and foremost over figuring out roles this time of year. But, you know, so we'll let Katsky go as long as he needs to go and ride with some guys that we feel like are going to give us the best shot. But, you know, there are going to maybe need to be a couple of guys that have emerged. You know, we saw Tucker throw all three games this weekend. You know, I don't know that how available he's going to be tonight. Novacek obviously emerged over the weekend, threw twice in a row. Not sure how available he's going to be this weekend. So there's going to be some other guys, maybe Jay Sean. We're going to need to get back out there, get him on the bump again. So, we'll just kind of see how the pitching plays out. But we're going to play to win, and we'll play to the situation to win.
0: And I'm sure we're expecting the same out of them, same whole bunch of arms that we've seen the first two. How do you approach, you know, the offense tonight, knowing that, you know, you might see a different pitcher three or four times for every at-bat?
1: Yeah, we talked about that as an offense, you know, before we left and got on the bus and said, look, just getting back to who we were this weekend. I mean, we did not give an inch in the box. We stuck our nose on the baseball. You didn't see a lot of weak early outs, and you didn't see a lot of just rollover ground balls and bad approaches, like, you know, flares the other way, because we were on the ball, and that takes care of if it's right-handed, left-handed guy throws 95, guy throws 85, change up. Like, when we're on the ball and we've got that hit or get hit mentality, we're going to be on the barrel a lot.
0: All right, what's our lineup looking like tonight?
1: Got Moyer leading off, got Worthley back in there. He's catching. Carey's at short. Sandy is at first. Grigo's in right. Jeske was a late scratch. He's not injured, but not feeling 100% after his jaunt around the bases on Sunday. So he'll be available. Max Butenbeck is going to slide into the DH spot. Looking forward to getting him back in the batter's box too as well, though, as he's swinging about well. Overbeek is at third, Bucks in left, Stokes at second, and Katsky on bump.
0: Thanks, Coach. Good luck.
1: Thank you.
0: Coach Bolt here with us for pregame. We got more coming up. This is Big Red.
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11: 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Time now for a check of the scoreboard brought to you by the Nebraska Lottery. Let's take a look around the Big Ten in this midweek, shall we? Top of eight between Michigan and Kent State at Olga Mural Field at Schoonover Stadium in Kent, Ohio. Kent State leads the Wolverines 5-3. Top of three between Georgetown and Maryland. out in College Park. Terrapins lead the Hoyas 4-1. Top of three between Wright State and Ohio.

0: Ohio State in Columbus, Ohio. Wright State leads the Buckeyes 5-2. Top of two between Penn State and Pittsburgh out in Pittsburgh, Pennsylvania. Pitt leads the Nittany Lions 4-1. Final between Eastern Michigan and Michigan State. Spartans take the win 5-2. And a game that was canceled today between Purdue and Ball State. That was set to take place in Muncie, Indiana. Take a look inside the top 25 real quick. Bottom is two between second-ranked North Carolina and UNC Wilmington. Tar Heels lead 6-1. Top of three between Mercer and third-ranked Georgia Tech. Mercer leads 5-0. Top of three between the Citadel and 20th-ranked Coastal Carolina. The Citadel leads 3-1. At 7, 15th-ranked Ole Miss will play Tennessee Martin. And finally, at 6, 5th-ranked Auburn will play Jacksonville State. Nee. For a wild ride, enter the Nebraska Lottery's Pony Payout promotion until July 28th. 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Now we'll send it back to the broadcast booth where Nick Hanley is starting by with starting lineups. Nick?
1: Oh, well done. Well done, Christopher Sullivan Diaz. 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Take a look at our starting lineup. Says Nebraska and Creighton will wrap up their 2026 I-80 rivalry. Nebraska's taken the first two of the series. A one-run deficit each time for the Creighton Blue Jays, looking to try to salvage this series. Nebraska looking for their first sweep against Creighton in a very long time. Take a look at Nebraska as the visitors here at Charles Schwab Field. Huskers coming at 37-14, coming off of the three-game series sweep over Iowa this last weekend in Lincoln. Nebraska will lead it off with Mac Moyer getting the start in center field. The junior hitting .378 on the year, 79 hits with 11 doubles. He's got three home runs. He's driven in 29 on the year with seven stolen bases. Batting second, doing the catching for the Huskers, will be freshman Jeter Worthley. Jeter hitting .312 on the year, 48 hits in 11 doubles. He's got a home run and 15 driven in on the year. Batting third and getting the start at shortstop will be Dylan Carey. DC at .362 on the season, 75 hits. He's got 15 doubles on the year, team high. A team high 14 home runs and a team high 61 driven in, slugging .657 on the season. In the cleanup spot for Nebraska will be first baseman Case Sanderson. Case hitting .358 on the year with 68 hits. He's got 14 doubles, 5 home runs. He's driven in 40 on the season. Batting fifth and getting the start in right field will be freshman Drew Grigo. Grigo, a .331 hitter, the freshman with 47 hits, 8 doubles, 7 home runs, and 40 driven in. Batting sixth and doing the DHing for the Big Red will be Max Butenbeck. The junior hitting .213 on the year with 13 hits, 2 doubles. He's got 3 home runs and 10 RBI. Batting seventh and getting the start at the hot corner will be Joshua Overbeek. Beek, a senior, at .263 on the season. He's got 44 hits, 10 doubles, 3 home runs, and he has driven in 27 on the year. Batting eighth and playing left field will be Jet Buck. Jet Buck, a senior, hitting .304 on the season. 58 hits, 13 doubles. He's got 8 home runs, 43 RBI, and 7 stolen bases. And rounding out the lineup for Nebraska will be senior Rhett Stokes. Stokes getting the start at second base, a .307 hitter. He's got 39 hits with 6 doubles, 2 home runs. He's driven in 20 on the year. Starting pitcher for Nebraska will be junior righty Cooper Katsky. Katsky comes in with a .523 earned run average. This will be his 16th appearance and his 10th start. He's 5-2 on the year, throwing 53 and a thirds this season, allowing 47 hits, 38 runs, 31 of those earned. He has struck out 58 while walking 20. Opponents hitting .234 against Cooper Katsky. And with more on Cooper Katsky and our Nebraska Corn pitching preview, here's pitching coach Rob Childress on what he wants to see from the junior righty.
2: Well, we need to get him back on the confidence train. You know, his last couple outings have kind of been a little bit of a roller coaster ride, and commanding the fastball, being in front of the count, him being able to pitch backwards too, landing the slider in a 1-0-2-1 count, and then get to the curveball to put guys away. But most of all, it's just, to me, it's more mental, it's confidence, and If he can get us one time through the lineup, we'll try to let him get us two times through the lineup and leave with some confidence. But we'd like to get four or five out of him and still get him back on the back half of the weekend here in Minnesota.
1: 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Discover the stories behind our state's rich heritage at IamNebraskaCorn.com. Huskers led by head coach Will Bolt in his seventh season. Assistant coaches are Lance Harvell, Mike Sirianni, pitching coach Rob Childress. Director of player development is Kyle Nicholson, and director of ops is Connor Behrens. Now taking a look at the Creighton starting lineup. They come in at 28-21, losing this last weekend against Georgetown. Two out of three games to the Hoyas. Leading off will be Rocco Gump getting the start at third base. The senior hitting .246 with 45 hits, 11 doubles, and 16 driven in. Batting second and playing center field will be sophomore Isaac Waxman, a .295 hitter with 54 hits, 11 doubles, 11 home runs, and 45 driven in. Batting third and playing short will be Ben North, the Jays' leading hitter, senior at .344 on the season with 63 hits. He's got a near the team high, 12 doubles, team high 10 home runs, and 41 driven in, slugging .596 on the year. In the cleanup spot will be catcher Nate McHugh. McHugh, a senior, hitting .314 with 64 hits. He's got 11 doubles, 7 home runs, and 41 driven in. Batting fifth and doing the DHing for Creighton will be Connor Capisi. The junior is a .297 hitter with 55 hits, 10 doubles, 3 home runs, and 48 driven in. Batting sixth and playing right field will be Teddy Dieters, the senior, a .282 hitter with 48 hits, 13 doubles, 7 home runs, and 29 RBI. Batting seventh and getting the start in left field will be Lou Rice. Rice, a senior, hitting .253, 37 hits with 7 doubles. He's got 2 home runs and 16 driven in. Batting eighth and playing second base will be Nick Van Tyker, the Millard West product, a sophomore, hitting .241, 33 hits on the season with 2 doubles, 5 home runs, and 29 RBI. And rounding out the lineup for Creighton, it'll be first baseman Chris Belargin, senior .226 hitter, 38 hits on the year. He's got 8 doubles, 4 home runs, and 23 RBI. Starting pitcher for Creighton will be senior righty Ian Kuzman. Kuzman comes in with a 7.20 earned run average. He's 0-3 on the season, making his 19th appearance. This will be his 7th start, his 2nd against Nebraska. He's gone 35 innings this year, allowing 41 hits, 33 runs, 28 of those earned. He has struck out 34 while walking 18. Opponents hitting .295 against Ian Kuzman. Again, Creighton now is both coaches wrapping up the conference at the plates. Mark Kingston leads the Blue Jays in his first season with Creighton. Assistant coaches are Mike Current, Billy Moll, and Will McGillis. As we get set for our national anthem, we will come back. We'll have the first pitch between Nebraska and Creighton as Ben McLaughlin will rejoin the broadcast, and we'll get going here at Charles Schwab Field on the Huskers Radio Network.
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Alongside Nick Hanley, I'm Ben McLaughlin. Welcome back to Omaha. The Jays have taken the field behind right-handed throwing Ian Kuzman, getting the start tonight for Creighton. Huskers, the away team here in this ballpark. It is beautiful, 78 degrees at the yard right now. Wind straight out of the north at 17 miles an hour. Gusts up to 28. Windy day here in Omaha. Downtown blowing out toward center field. Going to get this one started a few minutes past the 6 o'clock hour. 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Kuzman finishing his warm-up tosses. Mac Moyer set to lead off for the Big Red. He's our Kubota leadoff hitter of the game, brought to you by your participating Nebraska Kubota dealers, including Dinkel Implement in Norfolk and Big Mac Tractor and Ag Equipment in Ogallala. Huskers in their red tops, white pinstripe pants, red socks, red hats, wide end on the front. The Blue Jays in their home cream, script Creighton arched across the chest. Blue hats for Creighton tonight. And we're ready for baseball in Omaha. Kuzman, the right-hander, goes from the stretch. The first pitch of the ball game is in there for a strike at 88 miles an hour. Seventh start for Kuzman. He's pitched in each of the first two games of this series. 7.20 ERA for the Blue Jays starter. The next one home to Moyer. Breaking ball hit hard into center field. Waxman going back, reaches out and makes the catch as he runs up underneath the 408 mark to dead center field. Moyer smoked that one. 103 off the bat for Mack. It's a long, loud out number one here in this game. I think that fooled Waxman a bit off the bat. Again, I just told you the wind is blowing out that way, so that was getting help. And Waxman ended up basically giving that max effort out in center. Now Jeter Worthley with nobody on and one out. First pitch to Jeter. Inside corner, a called strike, 0-1. Sun-splashed diamond, shadows creeping out toward the mound, and a good crowd on hand here in Omaha. Jeter Worthley batting .312 in his freshman season. The 0-1 pitch, at the knees, a called strike two. Two fastballs for Kuzman to Jeter Worthley. Huskers off the sweep against Iowa. Creighton dropped 2 of 3 to Georgetown here in this park last weekend. Worthley takes down low. Another fastball, 1-2. Right on right matchup for Jeter. Back in the lineup doing the catching tonight. Kuzman's 1-2 pitch. Line drive, base hit right field. So Worthley able to get a line drive into right for the Huskers' first base hit and base runner. And Dylan Carey will stride to the plate. What a weekend for Dylan Carey. He had a multi-hit effort in all three games against the Iowa Hawkeyes. And he provided some sterling moments. The game-ending home run on Friday, the big three-run homer on Saturday. Kuzman from the stretch, the first pitch to Carey, hit him. Tried to spin a breaking ball, and it didn't move. Scott in on the arm of Carey. Huskers have a very loud out to start it, and then a single and hit by pitch, and now Sanderson comes to the plate with two on and one out. First baseman, number 14, Huskers win the first two of this season series, playing for the sweep of the Jays here tonight. 6-5 winner here on this field, and then in Lincoln, Huskers took care of Creighton 5-4. First pitch to Sanderson, fastball at the knees, outside corner 0-1. Sandy at 358. He has started all 52 games for the Huskers. Jeter at second, Carey at first. The 0-1 pitch, way outside with a changeup, 1-1. Final midweek game of the year for the Huskers. Sandy

0: Waves his bat above his head. Open stance from the left side. The pitch. Way outside. Another breaking ball. 2-1. Well, it's not been the start Kuzman has wanted with his off-speed pitches. Two on, one out for the Huskers here in the first. The pitch to Sanderson. Sandy rips one down the right field line. That's going to drop down for a hit. Worthley getting the windmill. He's going to come all the way around and score. To third goes Carey. Case Sanderson throws the first punch. She gets Creighton tonight. And Nebraska, an early 1-0 lead. Well, I just talked about how Kuzman has no control over the breaking balls. He went to a fastball with center cut. Sanderson smashed it into right field at 102 off the bat. And the Huskers are cooking with gas here early. Runners at the corner, still only one out. And I think the bodies are about to be off the bench behind Kuzman here in the first. Here's Grigo. Kuzman comes set. First pitch. Breaking ball. Missed. Oh, did get clipped at the inside corner. Jason Harstick calling the balls and strikes tonight. Grigo has lifted his average to 331. Up to a clean 40 RBIs. He'd love to add to it. The 0-1. Another breaking ball. That's hammered down the left field line. No one's getting that one. It's going to roll all the way to the wall. Carey's going to score. And they're going to hold up Sanderson with a late stop sign. The throw comes all the way home. It's an RBI double for Drew Grigo. And the Huskers are all over the Blue Jays here in the first inning. Third hit already. First extra base hit. 2-0 Huskers. Second and third, one out for Max Butenbach.
1: I just love the approach so far, Ben. You can tell they understand what they're looking for, but they're getting it early in a count. Just a lot of barrels, even with Mac Moyer's line drive out to center field.
0: Butenbach gets the start tonight at DH. First pitch to him. He swings at it and fouls it off to the left and out of play. 0-1. Butenbach churned in a couple of massive at-bats for the Huskers over the weekend. In a pinch hit role, he homered on Friday and delivered a go-ahead RBI single on Saturday. Two on, one out, two in for the Huskers. Kuzman's 0-1. Fastball just catches the corner. 0-2. Sanderson at third. Grigo at second. After his ninth double of the year. Kuzman to the belt. The pitch. Outside, 1-2. Huskers wasting no time getting after Kuzman here tonight. Here's the 1-2 pitch to Butenbach. Max swings and misses. Big out there for Kuzman and the Jays. Max chased after a fastball and missed it. And now the inning is up to Overby.
2: Third baseman number four, Joshua Overby.
0: Pitch was north of the letters and off the outer portion of the plate. Butenbach went fishing at it. See if Overby can come up with a hit. Here's the pitch. Way outside with a breaking ball. Ball 1-2, the switch hitting senior. Beak at 263. Had a couple of big hits in the series this weekend. Still two more runs out there for the Big Red here in the first. The 1-0 pitch. Way upstairs, 2-0. So Cooper Katsky's going to get a couple of runs, at least of sort, before he toes the rubber. Doing nothing on Overbeek. Kuzman to the letters. Here's the pitch. Way outside, 3-0. Another bad one would load up the bases for Jet Buck. Had a big home run on Sunday. Kuzman comes set. The pitch. Called strike, 3-1. Fastball living 89, topped out at 90 for Kuzman. Overbeek should get a pitch to hit here at 3-1. Kuzman to the belt, the pitch. Cued off the end of the bat toward the second baseman, picking it up. Ventiker throws to first, and that'll retire the side. Went to a breaking ball on 3-1, executed his pitch. Overbeek grounds out. Huskers leave two in scoring position. While the Huskers do play the pair on three hits, no errors. They leave the two at second and third through a half inning here in Omaha. Nebraska 2, Creighton coming to bat on the Huskers Radio Network.
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1: Now Nebraska is able to strike first with a pair of RBIs in the top of the first. Those RBIs are sponsored by Blue Cross and Blue Shield of Nebraska. For 85 years, Blue Cross and Blue Shield of Nebraska has supported the passion and pride of Husker baseball. Blue believes in the Big Red, and Blue believes in you. Nebraska on attack there in the first inning. Peter Wordley with a base hit. Also, Case Sanderson, RBI single. Drew Grigo with an RBI double. As the Huskers up 2-0 as we play here in the bottom of the first.
0: Huskers have taken the field behind Cooper Katsky. Defense for the Huskers tonight. Jet Buck in left. Mac Moyer patrols center. Drew Grigo in right. Joshua Overbeek at the hot corner. Dylan Carey manning his shortstop spot. Rhett Stokes at second. Case Sanderson, the first baseman. Jeter Wordsley doing the catching tonight for the Big Red. Katsky ready to make start number 10. 5-2 record. ERA of 5-2-3. Katsky last through 3 days ago against Iowa. Not his best outing. Third of an inning. Two hits, four runs. Katsky will try to gain some confidence here as this postseason gets nearer for the Big Red. Leadoff hitter for Creighton, Rocco Gump, senior, 246. Left-handed hitter. First pitch from Katsky. Just missed. Had to have been low, ball one. 2-0 Huskers, bottom of the first. Gump, wide stance from the left-handed box. 1-0 pitch. That's in there. Breaking ball from Katsky, 1-1. Overbeek playing at the cutout at third. Carey cheating up the middle. Katsky's 1-1 pitch. Foul ball. What was that? 1-2.
1: Yeah, it looked like it was.
0: Wordsley caught it. Gump looked like it barely took the bat off his shoulder. But yeah, 1-2 the count. Cooper ready to go. Here's the 1-2. Breaking ball, strike three called, outside corner. What a start for Katsky. A backwards K of Gump, one gone. And Isaac Waxman, the hitter now, he's bumped up into the two spot. He got out to just a very slow start to the year, but he has been one of the hottest hitters Creighton has. Up in the two hole, his average up to 295. Katsky's pitch, way upstairs, ball one. Creighton had one of the more bizarre games offensively that you'll ever see on Sunday. That's not hyperbole. They lost to Georgetown, as we've told you. But what you might not see is some of the stuff in the box score. This pitch is up and in, close pitch, 2-0. Creighton struck out one time to Georgetown pitching. The Hoyas walked 12, and Creighton scored one run. That's almost impossible. The 2-0 missed, 3-0. They did not have a hit from the second to the ninth inning against Georgetown. During that stretch, they walked 10 times. Incredible. The 3-0. Speaking of walks, there's a four-pitch free pass to Walksman. So, center fielder trots to first. Now Ben North. What a moment for him a week ago on this field. He had the walk-off home run against then 7th-ranked Kansas in the 13th inning. KU lost that game to Creighton 9-8, and then they proceeded to lose three more to West Virginia this weekend. First pitch to North, bounce to short, carry, chest-high hop, long underhand to Stokes, the relay throw to first, in time, double play. And Katsky able to get the twin killing. And the Blue Jays sat down here in the bottom of the first. No runs, no hits, no errors, no Blue Jays left on base. We're through one in Omaha, Nebraska, 2, Creighton, nothing. This is Big Red Baseball.

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5: 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Solid start for Nebraska. Not only two runs in their half of the first, but Cooper Katsky able to get a strikeout and get the toughest Blue Jay hitter to hit into a 6-4-3 double play, leaving Creighton off the scoreboard as we play the second. 2-0, Big Red.
6: Kuzman still out there for Creighton after a wobbly first. Makes a couple of big pitches to Butenbach and to Overbeek to limit the damage to just two. But Nebraska was on the barrel in the top of the first, and it'll be 8-9-1 to try to get jump started again here in inning number two. That'll be Buck, Stokes, and Moyer. Bucky had a big swing on Sunday. It was good to see him homer into right field. Had been sliding a bit. First pitch waved and missed way out in front of that fastball. 0-1. For the slide that Buck's been on, he's still batting 304 on the year. The 0-1 pitch way outside and low. 1-1. Bucks, 2-for-5 on Sunday against Iowa, his first multi-hit effort since the Saturday game against Illinois. His pitch missed down and away, 2-1. So it's really good to see Jet get back going. The K-State through the first two games of the Iowa series was a rough stretch, but this is a bat Nebraska needs. This pitch is ripped fair down the left field line. Over the head of the third baseman, Bucks going to have at least two. And he'll cruise in with a stand-up leadoff double. So Buck's bat is waking up. That's his 14th double. And Rhett Stokes will bat here with another run at second base. Fourth hit already for the Huskers.
7: Dykeman line up for the Cornhuskers second baseman, number 9, Rhett Stokes.
6: Stokes at 307. Brian Gould is warming up in the left field bullpen behind Kuzman. First pitch, Stokes squares the bunt. Out in front of the plate, good bunt. Kuzman goes with a bare hand, throws to first in time. On the play, Buck takes third. Sacrifice complete from Stokes. And Nebraska has another run 90 feet away.
5: Yeah, just Nebraska really picking up from where they left off in that series against Iowa, and that is not only getting base runners on, but getting that movement, executing in the situations when need be. Now you got a drawn-in infield and a chance for Mac Moyer to try to get into one again.
6: Crushed the ball to center field to start the game. It just told you the Blue Jays have brought the infield in, trying to choke off this run. First pitch home, hit him in the foot. Moyer flips his bat away, trots to first, and the Huskers have him on the corners for Jeter Worthley. Not the start Kuzman was looking for tonight.
5: Yeah, usually a very confident young man off the mound. We've seen the extracurriculars when he's made his way into the dugout, but right now fighting it.
6: Yeah, Huskers are doing what they do. Two hit by pitches, a couple of doubles, traffic on the bases. Jeter Worthley punched a single into right his first time up. Creighton will have the middle infield back. First pitch. There goes Moyer. Pitch is popped up right side. Playable. Moyer needs to get back to first. The throw is going to come back to the pitcher. He dropped the ball and now trying to score his bucket. He will. And Nebraska takes advantage of some sloppy Creighton defense and add another run. It's 3-0. That was as tailor-made of a double play as you could get. With Belargin, all he needed to do was flip one to Kuzman. It wasn't a bad throw. Just popped right out of the glove of Kuzman. Buck reading the play all the way. Takes the extra 90. So just like Nebraska drew it up.
4: Yeah, I guess something like that, huh?
6: Man, something happened. Here's Dylan Carey. First pitch home, breaking ball upstairs. That's just the kind of stuff you can't do. That should have been an inning-ending double play. And it turns into a Nebraska run with their best hitter at the plate. Kuzman's 1-0. Dylan swings and hits one a mile high. Foul territory right side. Belargin overruns it, but able to lean toward first base in the line to make the catch in foul territory to retire the side. But Nebraska scores a run on a hit. There was an error. And one runner left on base. They're an inning and a half here in Omaha. Nebraska 3, Creighton nothing on the Huskers Radio Network.
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5: 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So an error by the Creighton defense allows Nebraska to get another one across the plate. 3-0 here in the bottom of the second. And Ben, when you think about the change of leadership for a Creighton program over 20 years under the leadership of Ed Service, the one thing you could usually count on Creighton, regardless of what they had offensively or on the mound, is that they were going to play sound defense. That hasn't necessarily been the case with this Blue Jay squad. You see another example of just some sloppy play.
6: Yeah, that's a play that you have to make. And they had plenty of time. I mean, they rushed it. Moyer was dead to rights, standing at second after the hit and run.
5: And he had no idea where the baseball was, too.
6: So Katsky, after the double play ball, will have 4, 5, and 6 in the Creighton order. McHugh, the first batter, takes strike one at the knees. Nebraska 3, Creighton nothing, playing here in the bottom of the second inning. Katsky to the belt. And McHugh steps out. Looks like he's got something in his eye. Hopefully it's not a torn contact. Those are the worst.
4: Oh, I know there's a person that is near and dear to us, might be sitting in the booth with us, who experienced that very problem less than a week ago.
6: He soldiered on.
4: He did, as we would expect him to.
6: Katsky's 0-1. That's ripped down the left field line, tailing and foul. For those familiar with the orientation of this park, most are by now. Once you get about medium depth to the foul pole, there's only about 8 feet of foul territory between the line and the wall. So anything hit on the wrong side of the line and in play didn't miss by a whole lot. That was the story for McHugh right there. Missed by about 6 feet. Instead, it's strike two. Right on right matchup. Katsky to the belt, and the pitch. Line drive off to the right, not a play.
4: I remember you having some eye problems before the championship game in this very press box last year.
6: Did I?
4: Yeah, we had to have our friend Tanner bring up some contact solution. You were so,
6: honestly,
4: what was going on with
6: back to back championship games? There was a lot going on with me. The one with Penn State was a problem too. This one is bounced to third, right near the bag. Good scoop by Overbeek. The throw across is on the money for a ground out. So every broadcaster's worst nightmare happened to me right before the Penn State game. And our pregame show is 30 minutes. We're talking like 2.5 minutes before first pitch. I get the blue screen of death on my laptop. It's fried. I don't know what happened to it, but gone. All of my prep, everything was on that computer, and I had to call the game from my cell phone with everything on there. First pitch missed away to Connor Capisi. A lot of weird looks from Greg that day, wondering what I was doing.
4: I'm sure he got a hearty chuckle.
6: I was going to say, I was happy he was there, and I wasn't about to put more on him, so I just dealt with my own stuff and where you're sitting right now. And it didn't say a whole lot.
4: That would have been quite the scene of watching you just look at your phone.
6: It was messy, man.
4: For some info.
6: Katsky's pitch. There's a line drive blooper into shallow center. Stokes going out, reaches out, makes the catch, runs it down like a fade route headed near the goal line. Stokes able to run underneath it and make the catch.
4: Yeah, I would say that would be between the blue screen of death, but this is, again, where I think we lean on our resources, and our man Jared Meister probably has a backup laptop for you to use.
6: I know better than to ask for things during a game.
4: Well, I was a little bit, especially during the
6: I usually get it, but it's
4: doing
6: met
4: double duties.
6: It's met with severe attitude, and I just wasn't about to deal with that on a championship Sunday.
4: That can be the case sometimes, but a busted contact?
6: Yeah. Teddy Dieter stands in, first pitch. Missed, ball one.
4: Do you bring backup contacts?
6: I do now.
4: That's a good idea.
6: And I even have solution and an extra case, just in case.
4: I only bring the backups on the road.
6: Yeah.
4: I never actually bring them to the ballpark. I should do that.
6: I say that, the one in my bag's probably expired 4 years ago. This pitch is fouled back to the screen, 1-1.
4: That'll be better than the alternative.
6: Come for the baseball, stay for the contact stories.
4: Yeah. I think last time we were talking about smells.
6: We got into barbecue.
4: We did.
6: That's what we did.
4: Got fresh cut grass. There was a little bit of that.
6: Speaking of which, that needs to get done before we bust out of here tomorrow.
4: I got a date with that in the morning. Gonna make my neighbors mad.
6: Katsky's 1-1. Hit him in the elbow. Had the protective gear on. So Dieter's plunked by the pitch and a two-out base runner. Will Bolt gonna have the umpires check on something. Leaning into it, perhaps.
4: Gosh, I don't know if that... I really don't know if he did. That, just from up here, the ball looked like it was up and in enough where you wouldn't really have to make any motion forward to draw contact.
6: They're going
4: to
6: challenge it. I didn't see anything egregious from up here, but we were talking about mowing lawns. I've certainly seen a lot more egregious actions to get hit by a pitch than that.
4: And maybe because this pitch was more elevated, we're used to seeing more waist-high pitches that you'll see somebody kind of bending into it. So I think what we might be fixated on, and I'd love to see a replay of this, is because the pitch was elevated that... It doesn't mean you still can't lean into it. So I'm curious to see what the replay looks like. Unfortunately, up here, we're not seeing one. But getting some indication that, let's see. You know what? I don't know if there's enough there to overturn it, but you can definitely see there's not a strong movement to get out of the way.
6: Ooh,
4: he might have. And again, the ball was elevated. That's why it looked like it was... probably a pitch inside that he could avoid, but now seeing that slow down.
6: And it's deceiving because his arm action took his arm there, but he held it there,
4: Which
6: looked unnatural in a swing.
4: It does.
6: So not necessarily a lean into it, because if he was going to continue his hitting motion, that elbow would have been pulled back away from his body, but he just held it right there in place. And kind of let the ball hit it on its way by.
4: Yeah, right before impact, to your point, Ben, that's exactly what it just looks unnatural. And I'll give Nebraska's dugout credit for picking that up. And now they had a good look because you got a right-handed hitter and in the third base dugout, you're going to see that a lot easier than if he was a left-handed hitter. So I now seeing it just slow down, it's... definitely worth a look. And again, you think about Cooper Katsky, who's been throwing pretty good to this point. You're looking for him to build off success, not only successful innings, but successful at-bats. And so if you can win this challenge, you eliminate a base runner, and you allow Cooper Katsky to continue to challenge a hitter. So I get this on a couple different fronts.
6: Yeah, and so it's weighing letting it hit you or leaning into it.
4: Yeah.
6: That's the tightrope we're trying to walk here.
4: There used to be that rule where you had to make an effort to get out of the way. And people realize, well, when you got 90-plus mile-an-hour fastballs, it can be very tough to make an actual effort to get out of the way. And so now it's more on, are you leaning in and inducing contact?
6: Well, now we have gear that's invented to take the punishment away for doing so.
4: Absolutely.
6: Yeah, I mean,
4: you decide not to wear that, that's on you.
6: It used to be a business decision
4: to
6: get hit by a pitch. Now, with technology these days and taking away some of the bruising on these HBPs, it's low-risk, high-reward play.
4: Yeah. I would say this. Dieters could have avoided it.
6: Oh, 100%.
4: Now, you're not going to get pulled back because you didn't avoid it. The question is, did you make any type of unnatural movement to get contact? And that's what's in question. We're going to find out here in a second.
6: Oh, well, they're calling him back.
4: They're calling him back. That's a great challenge.
6: I got to be honest. I'm a little surprised. I know what they saw. And I know Creighton's going to have an argument about this. But I think it's that unnatural movement that we were talking about that was enough for the umpires to say, you're not going to get rewarded for that. So not only is it not a base, but it's a 1-2 count.
4: Mm-hmm.
6: And the Huskers won a challenge.
4: An early challenge.
6: Yeah.
4: It has not been a solid success rate in innings 1-4 on challenges for the squad.
6: Now Dieters has to lock back in here. Katsky's one pitch away from finishing the inning. Now what are we doing here? All right.
4: Katsky just wants to throw.
6: I think we're ready to play. Katsky is ready to work. Goes from the belt and the pitch. Low. Tried to get the batter Dieters to chase. Did not. 2 balls, 2 strikes. 3-0 Huskers. We're in the bottom of the second. Katsky takes a breath. Delivers. Fouled off to our right. Too far out of Nick Hanley's range.
4: Oh, way out of my range. Remember the old go-go gadget arms?
6: Mm-hmm.
4: I would have needed those and some.
6: Yep. Still 2-2.
4: In the area.
6: Not too far.
4: Yeah.
6: The pitch. Foul back. Good pitch from Katsky. Just got a piece of it. Jeter with a couple of fist bumps to Katsky saying, yep, that's the pitch in the spot that we wanted. Fastball in on the hands of Teddy Dieters. Husker fans in attendance trying to help Katsky through inning number 2. A long 2-2 battle. Breaking ball wrapped on the ground is short. Carey picks it up. Strong throw across the diamond in time. And after winning the challenge, Katsky able to retire Dieters and the Jays in order here in the second. No runs, no hits, no errors, nobody left. After 2 innings, Nebraska 3-0. New Blue Jay pitcher coming in. We'll tell you who it is and have the 3rd inning for you after this. This is Big Red Baseball.
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6: 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Jays to the bullpen. Get right into throwing freshman Brian Gould. Gould in the pitch for the 13th time. 2-1 record. Lofty ERA. 13 2/3 work. 25 hits, 23 runs. All but two earned. He's walked 11, struck out 17. And he'll inherit a score of Nebraska 3, Creighton nothing. Gould, a freshman from O'Fallon, Missouri. Huskers 3, Blue Jays nothing. Top of the third inning. And into work for us is Nick Hanley.
4: All right, thanks, Ben. Well, you mentioned that marathon victory for Creighton a week ago against Kansas. A lot of arms in that game, as you would anticipate, a 13th inning walk-off for Creighton. That was Gould's last appearance, where he got touched up quite a bit, gave up 3 hits and 4 runs in that outing. So he'll try to get back on it here for the Blue Jays. Nebraska leads off with Case Sanderson outside for ball one. Case RBI single back in the first inning. Ben mentioned Gould from O'Fallon, Missouri, a 5'11 freshman. This one is lined in the left field, going to be down for a base hit. So Case Sanderson with a multi-hit game. Nebraska able to set the table once again.
6: You want some trivia? You want me to ask you a trivia question?
4: You're going to ask something about O'Fallon, Missouri.
6: I am.
4: And we had a player that went to O'Fallon, or from O'Fallon, Missouri.
6: You know who it is?
4: I was just thinking about that when I saw O'Fallon, Missouri. I'm like, I know we had a player from O'Fallon, Missouri.
6: It's one you should know.
4: I know.
6: I'll let you chew on it.
4: Yeah, let me chew on this. And let me introduce Drew Grigo, who had an RBI double. First pitch to him. Ball lined to right field. Foul territory, working its way into the seats. Good crowd, by the way, that is continuing to swell here at Charles Schwab Field as I continue to try to buy myself more time.
6: Yeah, people getting off work.
4: It's a pitcher, right?
6: Nope.
4: It wasn't a pitcher. Okay.
6: Well, we could have had a pitcher from O'Fallon, but the prominent player that I'm thinking of was not a pitcher.
4: The 0-1. It's a little jam job over towards second for one. The first not in time. Grigo will reach on the fielder's choice. One on, one out here for Nebraska in the top of the third. Give me a position, please.
6: He was a fielder. That's what you get.
4: Oh, my gosh. This was recent, too.
6: I better double check.
4: Oh,
6: don't
4: goodness.
6: Look over here, because
4: I'm not. Here's Max Buten back. I'll let Max distract me. Well, you figure that out, and I don't look over at your computer. Buten back, a strikeout victim. First pitch to him. Swing and a miss on a fastball, 0-1. It's going to hit me at the probably in the middle of a call. And I,
6: okay, you're not wrong. There, we do have a recent pitcher from O'Fallon, so you are correct.
4: That's who I'm thinking of. I'm thinking of a pitcher. The 0-1 pitch. Misses inside. Ball gets away. Grigo now in scoring position. He scampers over to second. Gives it a look on the turn.
6: And I'll give you a clue on that one just because it's not the one that I'm thinking of.
4: Okay.
6: He just was in the booth with us on Sunday.
4: Colton Howell.
6: Yes.
4: Okay. So, okay. Can you give me a year range?
6: Yeah.
4: What is it?
6: hang on.
4: I'm glad you will.
6: I'm researching.
4: So you're not 100%
6: on
4: this.
6: I'm not.
4: Okay.
6: And now I'm embarrassed if I'm going to be wrong.
4: We're doing this exercise taking way too long. Swing and a miss. Elevated a fastball.
6: I am correct.
4: Okay.
6: I am correct. What kind of clue did you want? He hit a lot of doubles. A ton of doubles.
4: Well, it wasn't Bolt. Bolt was from
6: more Minnesota. Recent than that.
4: Okay.
6: Is
4: it Luke Roskam?
6: Nope.
4: No, he was Minnesota as well.
6: Nope. He had more than a cup of coffee in the big leagues.
4: More than a cup of coffee in the big leagues, and he's not a pitcher.
6: Correct. Infielder.
4: Hold on. 1-2 pitch. Breaking ball just misses outside 2-2. Oh, my gosh. This is embarrassing. I mean, I know it's not Bryce. It's not Max.
6: No, it's longer ago than that. Big 12 era.
4: Okay.
6: Last group of Big 12 era.
4: 2-2 pitch. Just stays alive. Fouls it off the foot. Two balls, two strikes. Remains the count on Max Butenbach. Runner in scoring position with one out. More than a cup of coffee
6: okay.
4: in the big leagues.
6: You want a number?
4: Yeah.
6: 22.
4: This is terrible. Just when you think you know your team. 2-2 pitch again. Swing and a miss.
6: Fouled it,
4: just got a piece of it to stay alive. Took something off of it. So Butenbach fighting off a couple of pitches.
6: You give up?
4: Yeah, I do.
6: Cody Ashy.
4: Oh, my gosh. Oh, jeez.
6: But you're right. Colton Howell wasn't O'Fallon, Missouri. But, hey, you can't feel too bad because you got Howell.
4: Yeah, because I knew there was a pitcher more recent. 2-2 again. Got him on a breaking ball. Lowing at the shoes. So now two outs with a runner in scoring position for Joshua Overby. Cody's listening. I apologize. That's unacceptable. Inexcusable. Unacceptable. Same thing.
6: Same thing.
4: Yeah. I just made a hybrid out of him.
6: Maybe it was both of them.
4: Yeah, might have been. That's how bad that was. Yeah, I just started firing off names. Knowing full well they weren't from Missouri.
6: Cam Chick would have been a good guess.
4: Yeah, he was just outside of Columbia.
6: Correct.
4: Here's Joshua Overbeek. Breaking ball. Misses low and in. Overbeek crowded out to Van Tyker over at second. Back of the first. 0 for 1. Grigo still in scoring position over at second. Huskers looking to add to a 3-0 lead. This misses inside. Good stop by McHugh. Near the back foot of Joshua Overbeek, 2-0. Well, if there's one thing that Brian Gould can take away from this appearance is he's really created a conversation up here in the booth.
6: Big O'Fallon
4: yes.
6: history lesson happening.
4: Here in the state of Nebraska. This one line foul out of play off to our left. 2-1 on Overbeek. Joshua Overbeek, 262 here on the year. Maybe next half inning we'll play the shadow update. Because there are shadows here at Charles Schwab Field. The pitch. Fastball catches the outer half. Overbeek now in a 2-2 count. Going to have to battle. Big weekend for Joshua Overbeek and such a handful of the seniors. Great recognition, but also such a great crowd. 2-2 pitch. Missed inside. Good take by Overbeek on the breaking ball. Now full count. Overbeek with a multi-hit game against Iowa on Friday in that win. A convincing win. Huskers able to run rule the Hawkeyes and really set the tone for the weekend. That series sweep. Grigo gets his primary lead. Payoff pitch. Breaking ball. Swing and a miss. That will retire the side. So the leadoff single falls by the wayside for the Huskers. No runs off. One hit. No errors. One runner left on base. As we head to the bottom of the third. It's Nebraska 3. Creighton nothing on the Huskers Radio Network.
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6: 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No, to your balance,
4: it's fine. You would think that I would know that. And yet I didn't. So there you go.
6: I thought the number was going to be a 10
4: giveaway. Yeah, and then it became one of those situations of, all right, playing the number game. You know, greatest Huskers to wear certain numbers, all that fun stuff.
6: Yep.
4: Bottom third, two up for the Jays. Cooper Katsky, who's actually faced the minimum. He's allowed one base runner. That was Waxman, but Waxman was doubled off on a 6-4-3 double play by Ben North. So here's Lou Rice, 7-0 hitter. Left fielder for Creighton, left-handed hitter. The 250 average. Katsky from the stretch, first pitch, breaking ball. That's fouled off to the left, out of play. Nothing and one on Lou Rice. Well, you heard in the pitching preview, just trying to get Cooper Katsky some confidence. See how effective he is first time through the order, and then see if they can get him a second time through the order. Fastball misses inside. One ball, one strike on Lou Rice. When you think about Cooper Katsky and just trying to find it here as of late, but he really has, on the whole, had a solid season for Nebraska. 1-1 pitch, breaking ball, stays up. Nope, they're going to get the call right there on the upper third of the strike zone. 1-2. And you're seeing a lot of the blueprint for success from Katsky so far in this start. 1-2 pitch. Skips in the dirt. 2-2. Pitching from behind a little bit. I should say pitching backwards. Working ahead of Creighton hitters for the most part. And being able to use the complementary stuff effectively. The 2-2 pitch. Breaking ball called. Strike three. Punch out number two for Cooper Katsky. Out number one here in the bottom of the third. Good start again for Katsky. And right on cue, talking about the effectiveness of his complimentary pitches, including the breaking ball. Jelly legs Lou Rice gets the second punch out of this start. Here's Nick Van Tyker, the second baseman for Creighton. Local product, one of five from the state of Nebraska on this Creighton roster. Fastball up and out a bit. That's the other thing, looking at this roster compared to previous years. Mentioned this last time Nebraska and Creighton played, is not as many from the states or even from the city of Omaha. Change up in there for strike one that you've typically seen on this roster. Mark Kingston shopping all throughout the country to build a roster. Katsky set at the belt. Gives a long look in. The 1-1 pitch. Fastball catches the outside corner. Now 1-2. And again, you look at the intangibles and what you're seeing from Coop right now. Mound presence has definitely been there. Here's the 1-2 pitch. Missed inside of the breaking ball. Not a bad spot. That'll level up the count. Two balls, two strikes here on Van Tyker. Van Tyker homered against Nebraska at Haymarket Park. Evening when that wind was howling out to left field. Huskers came from behind and ended up winning that game by one. 2-2 pitch. Breaking ball called. Strike three on the inside corner. Back-to-back punch-outs for Coop. Three on the night. There's two away here in the bottom of the third. Well, there you go with Cooper Katsky. If he's only able to locate the fastball, that has got him in trouble. But now you're seeing not only the breaking ball, but also the changeup's been there as well. Here's Chris Belarge in the first baseman. Holy Cross transfer. Speaking of the changeup, that one missed just a bit inside. We talked a lot about Belarge, having seen him in a regional a year ago. Holy Cross, one of the top players in the Patriot League, and this ball is laced into left field, down for a single. So there's the first base hit of the evening for Creighton. Runner on with two outs. That'll bring us back to the top of the order for Creighton and Rocco Gump. Gump 0 for 1, went down looking. Chris Balargin able to get all of that on the line drive to left field at 108 off the bat. Just has not been able to put together a consistent season, but there's plenty of pop in that barrel. Left-handed hitter Gump looks at a breaking ball inside. Final week of regular season baseball here for both teams. Nebraska will get their series started early. Creighton will have more of a traditional look Friday, Saturday, and Sunday in Big East play. Breaking ball just missed inside. 2-0 here on Rocco Gump. Gump, the table setter for Creighton tonight, a 245 hitter. 45 hits on the year. He's driven in 16. Quick throw back to first as Blargin under the tag. 11 doubles and a home run for Rocco Gump. Gump, a transfer out of Northwestern State. 2-0 pitch, fastball right down the middle. Huskers will get on a bus tomorrow, head up to the Twin Cities for a three-game series against Minnesota starting Thursday. Another quick throw back to first. Blargin in there, head first slide. Two balls, one strike, two away here in the bottom of the third. Nebraska leading 3-0. Dylan Carey playing closer to the second base bag. Shifting that way. Ball is elevated into center field. Playable for Mac Moyer. Now Drew Grigo going to call him off, and he will make the catch for the third out. No runs off one hit. No errors. One runner left on base. As we played three here at Charles Schwab Field. Nebraska 3, Creighton nothing. This is Big Red Baseball.

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5: 8-9-1 for Nebraska here in their half of the fourth inning. Huskers leading 3-0 out, hitting the Jays 5-1. Beck Creighton got their first hit in the bottom of the third. Breaking ball misses low outside on Jet Buck. Jet doubled back in the second inning. Continues some hot hitting that began on Sunday in that series sweep clincher. This ball elevated into right field, drifting back towards the warning track. Dieters camps under it just at the wall. As that thing continued to drift and drift out there to deep right center field. Bit of a challenge there for Dieters. Finally makes the catch there midway on the warning track. Here's Rhett Stokes. Stokes able to successfully sacrifice Jet Buck over to third base. Stokes, 307 here in his senior year. First pitch in there, even though it was dropped by McHugh. Fastball looked like it was inside. Might have just looked that way because McHugh didn't handle it. Nothing in one here on the senior second baseman for Nebraska. Breaking ball lays off of it as it misses away. One ball, one strike on Stokes. Ben Tyker over at second, giving Stokes a little depth as he plays in the grass behind second base. Another breaking ball. This one stays low. Good take again by Rhett Stokes. 2-1. Defensively for Nebraska, they have been outstanding. And Rhett Stokes has been one of the key cogs in one of the better defenses you've seen. This one fouled over by Lance Arvell, manning the third base coach's box. Mike Sirianni over at first. Jet Buck was slated to be the everyday second baseman. The injury to Will Jeske earlier created a bit of a domino effect. Able to utilize Buck's athleticism out to left field and brought Rhett Stokes in a second. And that tandem in the middle has been outstanding. Breaking ball just misses outside. 3-2 on Rhett Stokes. The amount of 4-6-3s and 6-4-3s between that pair of Dylan Carey and Rhett Stokes has been plentiful. Payoff pitch coming. Ground ball over to third base, gloved by Gump. Now throws on the run in time for out number two. That'll take us back to the top of the order for Mac Moyer. Moyer's able to barrel into one back in the first inning. Lined out to Waxman in center. And was hit by a pitch, 0-for-1 on the night. Mac Moyer with a team-high 79 hits. Experienced the slightest of slumps a week ago, but breaking ball stays low, 1-0. But wasted no time in that Iowa series to get back on track. So Mac Moyer will hit here with two outs in the top of the fourth. Fouled off to the left, out of play. And leaving it up at 1-1. Moyer's series against the Hawkeyes, he was 5 of 13. Drove in two runs. And pretty true with the on-base percentage. Change up just on the outer black. Now 1-2. Creighton defensively will play Moyer straight away. Van Tyker shading a little bit to his left, and again giving depth over there at second base on the glass and shallow right center. Could have a time called here by home plate umpire Jason Heierstick. Just a three-man crew tonight. The 1-2. Breaking ball called strike three. Throws Mac Moyer, and the Huskers go quietly in the fourth. Three up, three down. As we go to the bottom of the fourth, Nebraska 3, Creighton nothing on the Huskers Radio Network.
0: Feel like you're always on the run? Me too. As an independent financial professional, I help all kinds of busy people. Young families planning for college, couples working toward retirement, people